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9: Here's your WGLR Tri-State forecast. Mainly cloudy skies expected tonight with lows around 43. Mainly sunny skies tomorrow, daytime highs approaching 63. Partly cloudy skies tomorrow night, lows dip down to about 43. Temperatures a bit below average Thursday and Friday with highs in the low 60s. Chance of rain showers Friday. Right now, 56. I'm staff meteorologist Jennifer Vujcicki.

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6: Here's your WGLR Tri-State forecast. Mainly cloudy skies expected tonight with lows around 43. Mainly sunny skies tomorrow, daytime highs approaching 63. Partly cloudy skies tomorrow night, lows dip down to about 43. Temperatures a bit below average Thursday and Friday with highs in the low 60s. Chance of rain showers Friday. Right now, 56. I'm staff meteorologist Jennifer Vujcicki.

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2: Here's your WGLR Tri-State forecast. Lows dip down to about 43 tonight under partly cloudy skies. Mainly sunny skies tomorrow. Daytime highs approaching 63. Lows dip down to about 43 tomorrow night. Partly cloudy skies. Temps a bit below average Thursday and Friday with highs in the low 60s. Chance for showers Friday. Right now, 55. I'm staff meteorologist Derek Height.
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6: Here's your WGLR Tri-State Forecast. Lows dip down to about 43 tonight under partly cloudy skies. Mainly sunny skies tomorrow. Daytime highs approaching 63. Lows dip down to about 43 tomorrow night. Partly cloudy skies. Temps a bit below average Thursday and Friday with highs in the low 60s. Chance for showers Friday. Right now, 55. I'm staff meteorologist Derek Height.
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6: Here's your WGLR Tri-State forecast. Lows dip down to about 43 tonight under partly cloudy skies. Mainly sunny skies tomorrow. Daytime highs approaching 63. Lows dip down to about 43 tomorrow night. Partly cloudy skies. Temps a bit below average Thursday and Friday with highs in the low 60s. Chance for showers Friday. Right now, 55. I'm staff meteorologist Derek Height. 97.7 Country.

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2: Here's your WGLR Tri-State forecast. Lows dip down to about 43 tonight under partly cloudy skies. Mainly sunny skies tomorrow. Daytime highs approaching 63. Lows dip down to about 43 tomorrow night. Partly cloudy skies. Temps a bit below average Thursday and Friday with highs in the low 60s. Chance for showers Friday. Right now, 55. I'm staff meteorologist Derek Hite.

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5: Here's your WGLR Tri-State forecast. Lows dip down to about 43 tonight under partly cloudy skies. Mainly sunny skies tomorrow. Daytime highs approaching 63. Lows dip down to about 43 tomorrow night. Partly cloudy skies. Temps a bit below average Thursday and Friday with highs in the low 60s. Chance for showers Friday. Right now, it's 52 degrees. I'm Staff Meteorologist Derek Height.
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7: Here's your WGLR Tri-State forecast. Lows dip down to about 43 tonight under partly cloudy skies. Mainly sunny skies tomorrow. Daytime highs approaching 63. Lows dip down to about 43 tomorrow night. Partly cloudy skies. Temps a bit below average Thursday and Friday with highs in the low 60s. Chance for showers Friday. Right now, it's 52 degrees. I'm staff meteorologist Derek Height.
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2: Here's your WGLR Tri-State forecast. Lows dip down to about 43 tonight under partly cloudy skies. Mainly sunny skies tomorrow. Daytime highs approaching 63. Lows dip down to about 43 tomorrow night. Partly cloudy skies. Temps a bit below average Thursday and Friday with highs in the low 60s. Chance for showers Friday. Right now, it's 52 degrees. I'm Staff Meteorologist Derek Height.
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Here's your WGLR Tri-State forecast. Lows dip down to about 43 tonight under partly cloudy skies. Mainly sunny skies tomorrow. Daytime highs approaching 63. Lows dip down to about 43 tomorrow night. Partly cloudy skies. Temps a bit below average Thursday and Friday with highs in the low 60s. Chance for showers Friday. Currently, it's 53 degrees. I'm staff meteorologist Derek Height. 96.

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2: Here's your WGLR Tri-State forecast. Lows dip down to about 43 overnight under partly cloudy skies. Daytime highs approaching 63. Wednesday, mainly clear skies. Partly cloudy skies Wednesday night. Lows dip down to about 43. Temperatures a bit below average Thursday and Friday with highs in the low 60s. Chance of rain showers Friday. Right now, it's 52 degrees. I'm Staff Meteorologist Derek Height. 97.

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5: Here's your WGLR Tri-State forecast. Lows dip down to about 43 overnight under partly cloudy skies. Daytime highs approaching 63 Wednesday, mainly clear skies. Partly cloudy skies Wednesday night. Lows dip down to about 43. Temperatures a bit below average Thursday and Friday with highs in the low 60s. Chance of rain showers Friday. Right now, it's 52 degrees. I'm Staff Meteorologist Derek Height.

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6: Here's your WGLR Tri-State forecast. Lows dip down to about 43 overnight under partly cloudy skies. Daytime highs approaching 63 Wednesday. Mainly clear skies. Partly cloudy skies Wednesday night. Lows dip down to about 43. Temperatures a bit below average Thursday and Friday with highs in the low 60s. Chance of rain showers Friday. Right now, it's 52 degrees. I'm Staff Meteorologist Derek Height.
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3: Here's your WGLR Tri-State forecast. Lows dip down to about 43 overnight under partly cloudy skies. Daytime highs approaching 63 Wednesday. Mainly clear skies. Partly cloudy skies Wednesday night. Lows dip down to about 43. Temperatures a bit below average Thursday and Friday with highs in the low 60s. Chance of rain showers Friday. Right now, it's 52 degrees. I'm Staff Meteorologist Derek Height.

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3: Here's your WGLR Tri-State Forecast. Lows dip down to about 43 overnight under partly cloudy skies. Daytime highs approaching 63. Wednesday, mainly clear skies. Partly cloudy skies Wednesday night. Lows dip down to about 43. Temperatures a bit below average Thursday and Friday with highs in the low 60s. Chance of rain showers Friday. Right now, it's 52 degrees. I'm Staff Meteorologist Derek Height.

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2: Here's your WGLR Tri-State forecast. Lows dip down to about 43 overnight under partly cloudy skies. Daytime highs approaching 63. Wednesday, mainly clear skies. Partly cloudy skies Wednesday night. Lows dip down to about 43. Temperatures a bit below average Thursday and Friday with highs in the low 60s. Chance of rain showers Friday. Right now, it's 52 degrees. I'm Staff Meteorologist Derek Height.

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3: Here's your WGLR Tri-State forecast. Lows dip down to about 43 overnight under partly cloudy skies. Daytime highs approaching 63 Wednesday, mainly clear skies. Partly cloudy skies Wednesday night. Lows dip down to about 43. Temperatures a bit below average Thursday and Friday with highs in the low 60s. Chance of rain showers Friday. Right now, it's 52 degrees. I'm Staff Meteorologist Derek Height.

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6: Here's your WGLR Tri-State forecast. Lows dip down to about 43 overnight under partly cloudy skies. Daytime highs approaching 63 Wednesday. Mainly clear skies. Partly cloudy skies Wednesday night. Lows dip down to about 43. Temperatures a bit below average Thursday and Friday with highs in the low 60s. Chance of rain showers Friday. Right now, it's 51 degrees. I'm Staff Meteorologist Derek Height.

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43 overnight under partly cloudy skies. Daytime highs approaching 63. Wednesday, mainly clear skies. Partly cloudy skies Wednesday night. Lows dip down to about 43. Temperatures a bit below average Thursday and Friday with highs in the low 60s. Chance of rain showers Friday. Right now, it's 51 degrees. I'm Staff Meteorologist Derek Height.

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2: 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Lows dip down to about

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3: Here's your WGLR Tri-State forecast. Lows dip down to about 43 overnight under partly cloudy skies. Daytime highs approaching 63. Wednesday, mainly clear skies. Partly cloudy skies Wednesday night. Lows dip down to about 43. Temperatures a bit below average Thursday and Friday with highs in the low 60s. Chance of rain showers Friday. Right now, it's 50 degrees. I'm Staff Meteorologist Derek Height.
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9: Here's your WGLR Tri-State forecast. Lows dip down to about 43 overnight under partly cloudy skies. Daytime highs approaching 63 Wednesday. Mainly clear skies. Partly cloudy skies Wednesday night. Lows dip down to about 43. Temperatures a bit below average Thursday and Friday with highs in the low 60s. Chance of rain showers Friday. Right now, it's 50 degrees. I'm Staff Meteorologist Derek Height. 97.

Speaking of the coast, remember five for beach, you and me. That sunset, cliffs by the sea, and the night rolled in. And you still talk about that moon that I can't recall, but God, I saw all I needed to.

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2: Here's your WGLR Tri-State forecast. Lows dip down to about 43 overnight under partly cloudy skies. Daytime highs approaching 63. Wednesday, mainly clear skies. Partly cloudy skies Wednesday night. Lows dip down to about 43. Temperatures a bit below average Thursday and Friday with highs in the low 60s. Chance of rain showers Friday. Right now, it's 50 degrees. I'm Staff Meteorologist Derek Height.

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2: Here's your WGLR Tri-State forecast. Lows dip down to about 43 overnight under partly cloudy skies. Daytime highs approaching 63. Wednesday, mainly clear skies. Partly cloudy skies Wednesday night. Lows dip down to about 43. Temperatures below average Thursday and Friday with highs in the low 60s. Chance of rain showers Friday. Currently 49. I'm Staff Meteorologist Derek Height. 97.

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12: Here's your WGLR Tri-State Forecast. Lows dip down to about 43 overnight under partly cloudy skies. Daytime highs approaching 63. Wednesday, mainly clear skies. Partly cloudy skies Wednesday night. Lows dip down to about 43. Temperatures below average Thursday and Friday with highs in the low 60s. Chance of rain showers Friday. Currently 49. I'm Staff Meteorologist Derek Height.

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2: Here's your WGLR Tri-State Forecast. Lows dip down to about 43 overnight under partly cloudy skies. Daytime highs approaching 63. Wednesday, mainly clear skies. Partly cloudy skies Wednesday night. Lows dip down to about 43. Temperatures below average Thursday and Friday with highs in the low 60s. Chance of rain showers Friday. Currently 49. I'm Staff Meteorologist Derek Height.
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2: Here's your WGLR Tri-State forecast. Lows dip down to about 43 overnight under partly cloudy skies. Daytime highs approaching 63. Wednesday, mainly clear skies. Partly cloudy skies Wednesday night. Lows dip down to about 43. Temperatures below average Thursday and Friday with highs in the low 60s. Chance of rain showers Friday. Currently 47. I'm Staff Meteorologist Derek Hite.

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5: Here's your WGLR Tri-State Forecast. Lows dip down to about 43 overnight under partly cloudy skies. Daytime highs approaching 63. Wednesday, mainly clear skies. Partly cloudy skies Wednesday night. Lows dip down to about 43. Temperatures below average Thursday and Friday with highs in the low 60s. Chance of rain showers Friday. Currently 47. I'm Staff Meteorologist Derek Hite. 97.

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2: Here's your WGLR Tri-State Forecast. Lows dip down to about 43 overnight under partly cloudy skies. Daytime highs approaching 63. Wednesday, mainly clear skies. Partly cloudy skies Wednesday night. Lows dip down to about 43. Temperatures below average Thursday and Friday with highs in the low 60s. Chance of rain showers Friday. Currently 47. I'm Staff Meteorologist Derek Height.
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2: NASA has been in the news a lot recently with the Artemis II launch, which was the first time since the 70s that humans made it to the moon. I'm Ben Jarboe at the Midwest Farm Report, and this is a great feat, but NASA also does a lot of work with agriculture. This is done through their Harvest and Acres programs. And Mike Humber is the Harvest Data Lead and the Acres Deputy Director.
3: Yeah, this is a sort of a perfect example where we can sort of look in the past and maybe apply those lessons. And what we're seeing now from all the models is that we're likely to see an El Nino. I think when that really starts to manifest this year is still up for up for interpretation. But the question is, when we have these types of conditions in the past, what is the appropriate response? You know, when we have an El Nino, at least in the U.S., we're going to tend to see warmer, drier seasons to the north, colder, wetter seasons to the south.
2: Mike Humber, the NASA Harvest Data Lead and NASA Acres Deputy Director. We'll have a look at some more agriculture news right after this.
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2: 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I'm Ben Jarboe with the Midwest Farm Report along with you. Now let's take a look at some agriculture news. The most recent crop progress and condition report has been released by the USDA National Agricultural Statistics Service, and it shows that corn planting is 62% complete, and that's compared to the five-year average of 59%. The recent dry weather has helped the farmers get into the fields. Soybean planting is 54% complete, which is also 4% higher than the average for the last 5 years. Oats are 68% complete, winter wheat are 4% headed, and hay is in 72% good to excellent condition. If you like this news and want more of it, make sure to visit MidwestFarmReport.com. For the Midwest Farm Report, I'm Ben Jarboe.

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2: ABC News, I'm Sherry Preston. A Republican congressman from Kentucky who questioned the policies of President Trump was beaten in a primary by a candidate endorsed by President Trump.
3: Thomas Massie voted against Trump's signature One Big Beautiful Bill Act. He voted to curtail Trump's military powers in Venezuela and in Iran. And most notably, and this was the big difference maker, he was the Republican architect behind that legislation compelling the release of the Epstein file.
2: ABC's Jay O'Brien on Capitol Hill. Trump also endorsing Texas Attorney General Ken Paxton over longtime Republican Senator John Cornyn a week before a runoff election there. Acting Attorney General Todd Blanche defending the $1.8 billion fund set up to go towards those who feel they've been targeted by the government. The Justice Department also issuing an order declaring the IRS is barred from ever auditing President Trump, his family, their companies, or from pursuing any past claims. This is ABC News.
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7: Here's your WGLR Tri-State Forecast. Daytime highs approaching 63 today under mainly sunny skies. Lows dip down to about 43 tonight, partly cloudy skies. Daytime highs approaching 62 tomorrow. Sunshine mixed with clouds at times. Low 60s Friday with a chance of rain showers. Turning much warmer Saturday with highs in the upper 60s. Chance for showers continues. Right now, it's 46 degrees. I'm staff meteorologist Paul Trombley

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1: 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They're places that drive whole communities, and new research from the University of Nebraska puts some hard numbers behind the impact these auction markets have across rural America. 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It delivers fast access to nutrition at planting with a unique blend of macro and micronutrients. 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In field trials across the Midwest and the South, QuickShot provided an average 7 bushel per acre advantage in corn and a 30 pound per acre increase in cotton compared to the grower's standard fluency agent. 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A few times a week in small towns across rural America, the local streets fill with trucks and livestock trailers as farmers bring stock to their favorite sale barns. How much of an impact can one barn have in a community or in a state? Well, researchers at the University of Nebraska-Lincoln spent time last fall visiting four livestock sale barns across their state. They stopped in Bassett, North Platte, Ogallala, and Palmyra, talking to producers, buyers, and sale barn workers about what keeps these markets functioning. 60% of the study participants said socializing was the reason they attended livestock auctions. 63% said they've made new friends as a result. Those aren't trivial numbers in an industry where rural isolation is a real and growing concern. The researchers identified three core themes running through the sale barn experience. First, sale barns strengthen the culture of a place. Each location develops its own identity shaped by generations of families and the rhythms of the land around it. Second, those social connections actively enhance personal well-being. Producers told researchers that simply being around people facing the same challenges can make a difference. Third, sale barns build knowledge and trust. The conversations that happen at the lunch counter and in the sale ring represent an informal but powerful transfer of knowledge between buyers and sellers. But that impact doesn't stop at the barn door. The UNL research found that sale barn impacts ripple outward into the broader local economy. Producers stopping in for a sale also visit the local farm store, stop off at the bank, and fill up at the gas station. Survey participants who had experienced a sale barn closure reported losing not just a marketplace, but restaurants, retail businesses, and what one producer called the community's identity. I'll have more when we come back.
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5: 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Next week, we have two auctions on the same day in Columbus. 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
11: Welcome once again to Inside Dairy. This Sunday, the 110th running of the Indianapolis 500 will take place. One of the cool things is dairy farmers get to help take center stage at the Indy 500. Ashley Stockwell is an Indiana dairy farmer who will be doing the milk presentation this year.
12: And our farm is located in Hudson, Indiana. We're Stockwell Farm, so we're a third-generation dairy farm. You know, I grew up as a fifth-generation row crop farmer. It wasn't until the last 17 years that I actually, or 17 years ago, I entered into the third-generation dairy farm when I married my husband. And so it's been a really big deal to embrace myself in dairy. I've always been in agriculture, but now being able to embrace myself in dairy, in the farm, and raise our kids on the farm has been a blessing for us. Just being able to show them what it means to grow up on a farm, the work ethic, right? We know cows don't take a day off. It's 24/7 for us. And just seeing how much they embrace the life that, you know, like we've grown to love is something that I'm passionate about. As an Indiana native, I've always known about the race. I've always known the Indy 500 was a really big deal. I've always known that winners drank milk. But it wasn't until probably the last 10 years that I actually fully understood that, hey, that's an Indiana dairy farmer presenting the milk, once I kind of dug into this more and, you know, how can I do this someday? And so to be able to be the farmer representing nearly 700 Indiana dairy farm families is really humbling, especially as Brooke said, it's the year of the female farmer. I don't think when I was selected, anybody knew that this was in our future.
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12: Back, so 1936 is when the tradition started, like Brooke said. At first, it was just a race employee that would give the bottle of milk to the winning driver. And then over time, about the early 2000s is when we started doing the dairy farmer duo. So we have the veteran and then the rookie dairy farmer who is selected by their peers that give that bottle of milk. And over time, that has become such a huge part of the race. So again, part of what makes the Indy 500 so special is that they hold these traditions very near and dear, and it's over Memorial Day weekend. So that's probably some of it as well. And the race community really supports those traditions. So if anything, they love the milk. They love the dairy farmer so much. So you can see it on race weekend where they're asking for pictures with the dairy farmer, or can I just have a picture with the milk? And I've autographed from the dairy farmers. So they really elevate agriculture, and when ever needed, they also come to agriculture's defense. So that's something that the community and the race fans protect, as well as the Motor Speedway. A story of how the dairy farmer has become. So we've really changed the conversation about the drink of milk then to dairy farming. So when COVID hit, it was 2020, they had the race in August, and not very many people could even attend. It was just really about the race. But the dairy farmer who was presenting at the time, Jill Huyen, was able to go, and she was able to post pictures because she was part of the track and she was part of the tradition and Indy 500.
11: And that's another edition of Inside Dairy.
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20: Good Wednesday morning. This is meteorologist Paul Trombley with your WGLR Farm Show Tri-State Ag Forecast. At this point in the spring season, average highs across the area hovering right around 70 in most areas. Meanwhile, the average lows continue to stay back somewhere in the upper 40s to towards 50 as well. And compared to those averages, we're still going to fall several degrees short of them on both spectrums here, with the highs and lows both staying on the below average side of things here for today, as well as into tomorrow and on Friday. After that, more seasonal temperatures progress back in for the weekend, and even swinging it back above average as we get into the Memorial Day holiday and beyond that, when highs are expected to stay around 80 or into the 80s at times, with overnight lows still staying somewhere back into the 50s, as well as we get a little bit further through that extended forecast. It is going to be a quieter period here for the next couple of days, thanks to an area of high pressure over us here as we head through the latter half of the week. Eventually, that high pressure system drifting a little bit further off to our east, as we'll start to see an upper level trough kicking up some shower chances as we get into the end of the week on Friday night. And even a few isolated shower chances for the weekend. But all in all, looking like a dry weekend as temperatures will continue to warm up by the end of the weekend and into next week. In the meantime, with sunny to partly cloudy skies for today, highs at about 63 with north winds 5 to 10. Partly cloudy skies tonight, low temperatures at about 43. And then with breaks of sun and some cloudiness Thursday, highs at around 62 degrees. That's your Tri-State Ag Forecast on the WGLR Farm Show. I'm meteorologist Paul Trombley.
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28: The arrival of the Rural Electrification Act could not have come at a more needed time in rural American history. the midst of the Great Depression, and the Dust Bowl.
1: This month, the day that first generated the installation of electric power in many parts of rural America, the 90th anniversary of
2: the Rural Electrification Act.
1: It is a significant milestone, as through that legislation, rural communities, counties, and regions gained what would be the catalyst for economic development and agricultural innovation.
3: It was making sure that we had electrification for the entire United States, that the rural areas were included as well as the urban areas. And so through different cooperative associations and different arrangements and the ability to borrow money from the federal government, it allowed those co-ops to not only grow and expand those markets, but then to make sure that they are serving all of America.
1: I'm Rod Bain. Christopher McClain and Carl Elmshauser of USDA's Rural Utilities Service join us to discuss 9 decades of keeping the power on in rural America in this edition of Agriculture USA. What did many parts of rural America look like in 1936, the time the Rural Electrification Act was signed into law? According to USDA Rural Development Rural Utilities Service Assistant Administrator Christopher McClain,
4: in 1935-1936, only about 10% of American farmers had access to central station power. That meant that they would read books or their kids would study their lessons by candlelight or kerosene lamps. They wouldn't have refrigeration. They'd have to pump water by hand. Moms in the household, if they wanted to cook, would have to lug some wood to have a wood-burning stove. Washing clothes would be done in a washboard and a tub. We wouldn't have electric washers and dryers and things like that.
1: Now, put that in the context of 1936. In the rural United States.
4: It was the time of the Great Depression. It was the time of the Dust Bowl. It was the time, the setting of the Grapes of Wrath. It was an extraordinarily difficult time to be able to eke out a living in rural communities when you did not have all of the modern conveniences of electricity.
1: It was May that year that Congress passed and President Franklin D. Roosevelt signed into law the Rural Electrification Act.
4: Just like the old mathematical truism that a negative times a negative equals a positive. So we could leverage the need to create jobs throughout the American economy and the need to bring electric services to rural areas through a program that made loans available to rural communities and the Rural Electrification Administration, the predecessor of the Rural Utilities Service. They went out around the country to tell farm families about electricity and about the ability to form rural electric cooperatives, which are consumer-owned businesses that make it possible for communities to take charge of their own destiny.
1: Over time, slowly but surely, rural America was electrified. RUS Administrator Carl Elmshauser provides additional context from a family perspective.
3: My father was born in 1934, and the Rural Electrification Act came about in 1936, and my father was out in rural Nebraska. And it wasn't then until 1952, when he's a senior in high school, that they finally had power to the farm. Now, there's a lot of different reasons why it took so long. Some of that was some reluctance on the part of my great-grandfather to put the electricity on the farm. But just thinking for me that in my father's lifetime, electrification came to America.
1: Yet even consider within the last 7 decades of the 90-year Rural Electrification Act, the extent of advances of technologies on the farm operation itself and the farm household, of rural industrial opportunities, and of rural economies. The Rural Utilities Service itself has grown over time to meet needs in rural America.
3: Water and wastewater are water and environmental programs. Reconnect in the telecommunications programs.
1: And looking at the next 90 years, rural electrification and utilities will serve as what Elmshauser and McClain consider lifeblood for rural communities and counties, with innovations in the tech and artificial intelligence space, fostering the next phases of rural economic development, speed, and efficiency.
4: Every time the Rural Utilities Service under the Rural Electrification Act invests funding into loans to support rural electric utilities, we are ensuring that the system remains reliable, remains resilient, and it remains efficient so that it can stay affordable for rural consumers.
1: This has been Agriculture USA, I'm Rod Bain reporting for the U.S. Department of Agriculture in Washington, D.C.

0: Mike.
1: Huh?
0: What day is it, Mike?
1: Huh? Oh, come on. I know you can hear me.
0: Leslie, guess what today is?
2: It's hump day.

0: The right to repair settlement has gotten preliminary approval. The U.S. District Court for the District of Northern Illinois Monday granted preliminary approval to John Deere's proposed $99 million settlement to resolve numerous farmer-initiated lawsuits filed in 2022. Reuters News Service reported in early April that John Deere had agreed to pay the $99 million in settlement funds for farms and farmers that are part of class action suit over cost and access to repairs. The case is part of a broader scrutiny in the United States over the so-called right to repair practices. The regulators and plaintiffs argued that some manufacturers limit competition by controlling access to repair tools and software. The settlement fund covers eligible plaintiffs who paid John Deere's authorized dealers for repairs to large agricultural equipment from January 2018. According to a document filed Monday in the federal court in Chicago, John Deere is now also facing a right to repair lawsuit in construction equipment. Potato growers are calling on the USDA to suspend Canadian imports of fresh potatoes after a new report of a devastating disease on Prince Edward Island. Cam Quarles is with the National Potato Council.
1: Yeah, the big one is Prince Edward Island. We've had this ongoing crisis about 5 years.
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1: Soil literally for decades. And when it unfortunately comes into contact with host material, likely potatoes, it will be off and running again. It is incredibly hard to kill, almost impossible to eradicate. The U.S. does not have this disease. Prince Edward Island has been grappling with this for a number of years, and unfortunately, the disease continues to spread in their production area.

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1: Entirely new field outside of their regulated areas has been identified as having this disease. To put, this is my metaphor, but they've effectively established a firebreak around the diseased acreage in PEI, and unfortunately the disease has now jumped the firebreak. And so we as the U.S. industry are calling for an immediate suspension of fresh potato imports from PEI until they can get a better handle on where the disease is and it isn't in their production areas. Seed potatoes are entirely banned, and they have been for 5 years now since this crisis began. However, they are able to ship basically everything else. And unfortunately, that everything else is also a potential vector for this disease. Fresh potatoes are, in any form, are host material for potato wart. You can also get it from the soil that those potatoes are grown in. If you inadvertently have equipment that goes through a diseased field, that soil can get picked up on tires and it can get transported. So there's several different vectors, and we want to make sure that Canada is taking the appropriate steps to make sure this disease never gets to the U.S., and certainly our own government is doing the same things.
2: Coral says U.S. exports would halt immediately if the disease were to come into the United States, and once present, potato wart is nearly impossible to eradicate.
0: The next WGLR Steve's Pizza Meet and Eat is Thursday night, June 18th at 6 p.m., starring Lexi Stevenson.
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2: The block cheese market was down 2.25 cents to 153.25. Barrel cheese down 4 cents, 151.5. The butter market down 4 cents at 160. May Class 3 milk futures down a penny, 16.94. June down 29, 16.65. July down 29, 17.21. August

0: down 24, 1789. The Class 3, 2026 fourth quarter average, $18.56 per hundredweight. The run at Cascade on Monday, 330 head. The market trend, $5 stronger. Choice and Prime, beef steers and heifers, $255 to $267.75. Many of the steers and heifers weighing 1,775 pounds or heavier traded from $246 to $256.50. Choice and Prime Holstein dairy steers and heifers, $235 to $253. The slaughter cow market at Cascade topped at $236. The slaughter bull market topped at $235. At the Chicago Mercantile Exchange, live cattle were higher. Feeder cattle were sharply higher on tight supplies. The cattle on feed report will be released on Friday from USDA. Live cattle futures anywhere from 10 cents to $1.17 higher. June, $254.55. August, $247.25. October, $239.30. Feeder cattle had triple-digit gains, anywhere from $4.55 to $4.80. August, $363.65. September, $3.61 even. October, at $357.65. The lean hog futures closed lower as demand uncertainties continue. Lean hog futures anywhere from 60 cents to $1.12 in the red. June, $97.92. July, $102.15. August, $102.10. And October lean hog futures at $89.40. Demand for U.S. pork on the global market has been relatively strong, which helps provide price support. But there are concerns about long-term strength. It was a much quieter day in the grain markets, with the corn lower and the soybeans mixed. Following the China-U.S. excitement on Monday, the markets are now waiting on additional details as when the purchases will take place and how large will they be. Market analysts also pointed out that Brazilian soybeans are currently cheaper than U.S. soybeans, and China does not usually buy beans from the United States until the end of August, early September, which is near our harvest low. July corn down a penny and three quarters at 4.75 and a quarter. December down a quarter of a cent at 4.97 and three quarters. May 27 corn unchanged, 5.18 and one half. July soybeans down 3.5 at 12.09 and a half. August down a penny and a quarter, 12.09 and three quarters. November up 2 cents at 12.03. May 27 soybeans up a penny, 12.11 and a quarter. July soybean meal down 2.20 a ton, 3.32.30. July Chicago wheat up 2 3/4, 6.67 and a quarter. Our local grain bids are from Riverdale Ag at Muscadet. The corn, 4.30. The soybeans, 11.29. This year's Wisconsin Farm Technology Days is scheduled for July 14th, 15th, and 16th near Stratford in Marathon County. The host farm is Radetzky's No Joke Dairy. The farm last Friday, May 15th, hosted members of the media. I spoke with Sam Radetzky.
1: So we had the name right away. It didn't become official until 2019 when we formed the LLC. But the name actually came from my brother. Worked 10 years doing stainless over the road. And when he told his boss that he was going to leave the milk cows, they all said that, "Oh, you must be joking, you're crazy." And that's where the No Joke name came from.
0: Well, this is the farm that you grew up on, so it goes back to the early 1900s. Why don't you give us the story of the farm?
1: So in 1911, this barn was built by my great-great-grandparents, Hugo and Mamie Radetsky, then went to their son, Otto, and his wife, Otelia. From there, it went to my great-uncle, Ray Radetsky, and he sold it to my grandpa, Leroy Radetsky, who then sold it to my dad, Doug and Darla, and now my brother Matt and I own it, so we're proud to carry on that tradition.
0: Well, you've got the background down, that's for sure. Now, you said the barn, we are in the barn that was built in 1911. Why don't you describe it for us and how it's changed over the years?
1: So this is a 100-foot-long hip-roof barn. Currently, there's 40 tie stalls in the barn. Originally, it was 20 tie stalls on the south side, and the north half of it was heifer stalls and a bullpen. So it's changed a lot, but it's also stayed a lot the same.
0: Now, tell us, so you and your brother, you went and did other things. What did he do again? Remind us, and what did you do?
1: Yeah, so in 2011, my dad sold his herd of cows, and I told him it was the happiest day of my life because I was never milking another cow for the rest of my life. And so my brother was doing over the road for a company right here out of Stratford, and then I worked summers for my uncle doing some home construction. And oddly enough, I did relief milking for some neighbors, drove tractors, and then my brother and I started talking about the idea of milking our own cows again, talked to Dad about it. He thought we were crazy, but encouraged us. He's helped us a lot along the way. We still have him hired full-time, and that's kind of how we got here today.
0: Well, tell us, when did you actually start milking cows, and give us the progression of where you're at now, total cattle-wise.
1: 2013 was when my brother and I were having these conversations, so we bought 40 heifer calves, because we had 40 stalls in the barn, so we raised those for the 2 years. So in 2015, April 8th was the first day that one of those heifers freshened, so I started milking her. Matt was still over the road yet. And by the end of 2015, we had the barn full, our 40 cows. And since then, we've built a freestall barn in two parts. And then we also built, so that was in 2019, we built the first half. And then 2021 was the second half. 2022, we built new heifer facilities. So as of today, we're milking 210 cows and about 400 head total on the farm.
0: And also, there's another step in this trip you're taking, and you're started on it but hasn't finished. Tell us.
1: So we do have a site prepped for a new barn. Not totally sure when that'll be going up yet. We're excited for that. Added cow comfort, different milking system. So we're hoping that, well, we're looking for that to be a robot barn and add that technology into the farm also.
0: Well, give us a rundown of the total acreage on the farm here.
1: So in total, we farm just under 700 acres.
0: Let's go back a little bit. We talked to you, of course, but you also are involved with your brother and your sister-in-law. We probably should name who they are.
1: So my brother is Matt. He's the oldest in the family. And then his wife, Brittany.
0: And they have a number of children, too, correct? Do you see them maybe getting involved in the future?
1: Yeah, Matt and Brittany have three kids. Their oldest, the daughter, she helps me a lot with the cattle. She's shown a big interest in showing cattle as well as kind of the vet work that we do. She helps with our biweekly herd health when she's able to. And the boys, they love the tractors. They've spent a lot of hours in the tractors this spring, so that's really been cool to see them taking a part in it. My son is young yet, but he helps out where he can.
0: Let's talk about, as far as the show itself, you folks during the presentation talked about how you've gone to this show previously and how much you've learned.
1: Yeah, it's a show that we love. We try to go every year, so we're really excited to host it here. And, you know, we always we always come back with new ideas of seeing other people's operations. So we're hoping that, you know, everybody that comes here can leave with at least something that they picked up here that, you know, we do that, oh, maybe, you know, that's a good idea. You know, we should try that. Or, you know, there's so much new technology showed here that we're really excited to showcase that.
0: Yeah, I think your brother said it'll be neat this year because you'll get to go to all 3 days, right?
1: Yeah, it's always hard, you know, especially depending on the location, too, to take the time and go, you know, especially with both of us, we're the main labor force here, so, you know, we have to split it of Matt will usually go one day and I'll go the next or vice versa. But, yeah, we're excited to be here for all of it.
0: Now, did it take much convincing for them to talk you into hosting the show?
1: Really didn't. We hosted a dairy breakfast in 2022, and that was great. We loved opening up the farm for our friends and neighbors and new friends that we met doing that. And so we started talking about the possibility of doing this, of hosting Farm Tech, and it was really a pretty easy decision to scale up from the dairy breakfast.
0: All right. Well, thank you for your time, and have a great show.
1: Thank you.
0: I spoke with Sam Radetzky last Friday, May 15th. Once again, the dates of the show, July 14th, 15th, and 16th, that is a Tuesday through Thursday. For more information, go to wifarmtechdays.org.
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1: Good Wednesday morning. This is meteorologist Paul Trombley with your WGLR Farm Show Tri-State Ag Forecast. At this point in the spring season, average highs across the area hovering right around 70 in most areas. Meanwhile, the average lows continue to stay back somewhere in the upper 40s to towards 50 as well. And compared to those averages, we're still going to fall several degrees short of them on both spectrums here, with the highs and lows both staying on the below average side of things here for today, as well as into tomorrow and on Friday. After that, more seasonal temperatures progress back in for the weekend, and even swinging it back above average as we get into the Memorial Day holiday and beyond that, when highs are expected to stay around 80 or into the 80s at times, with overnight lows still staying somewhere back into the 50s, as well as we get a little bit further through that extended forecast. It is going to be a quieter period here for the next couple of days, thanks to an area of high pressure over us here as we head through the latter half of the week. Eventually, that high pressure system drifting a little bit further off to our east, as we'll start to see an upper level trough kicking up some shower chances as we get into the end of the week on Friday night. And even a few isolated shower chances for the weekend. But all in all, looking like a dry weekend as temperatures will continue to warm up by the end of the weekend and into next week. In the meantime, with sunny to partly cloudy skies for today, highs at about 63 with north winds 5 to 10. Partly cloudy skies tonight, low temperatures at about 43. And then with breaks of sun and some cloudiness Thursday, highs at around 62 degrees. That's your Tri-State Ag Forecast on the WGLR Farm Show. I'm meteorologist Paul Trombley.
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1: ABC News, I'm Sherry Preston. Primary day in Kentucky, a good one for President Trump. His pick to unseat Republican Congressman Thomas Massey, taking the win. Ed Gallrain speaking last night.
2: My focus is on advancing the president's and the party's agenda to put America first and Kentucky always.
1: Massey at times going against President Trump, voting against last year's huge budget package and pushing for the full release of the Epstein files. Police in San Diego now say the security guard at the largest mosque in the city likely saved a lot of lives, including the lives of all the children inside, when he slowed down the two attackers who opened fire. Amin Abdullah was among the three killed. His daughter is saying this about him.
3: My dad was a role model. He was a best friend. He was the best, absolute best dad in the world. He was my protector.
1: The shooters later died by suicide. The Ebola outbreak in Central Africa now blamed for 139 deaths. This is ABC News.
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5: Good morning. The Mississippi River level is steady. It's 8.6 feet at Prairie du Chien, 7.4 at Guttenberg, 9 at Cassville, and 9.5 at Dubuque. With news, I'm Courtney Chaffee. The National Weather Service Milwaukee Sullivan office has documented a tornado in Lafayette County during the Saturday morning storms. A brief EF0 tornado was located southwest of Schulzburg. The tornado was confirmed to be on the ground for approximately 3 minutes shortly after midnight Saturday morning. The path was just shy of 5 miles long between Ollie Bell Road and near County O. Peak winds were estimated around 85 miles per hour with damage to a couple of metal barns and a number of trees. The City of Platteville, Platteville Pool Fundraising Committee, and Inspiring Community Incorporated have announced the grand opening and ribbon cutting of the Platteville Family Aquatic Center. The event will take place Tuesday, June 16th from 4 to 7 p.m. Admission is free for all attendees, and community members will have the opportunity to sign up for annual passes on site. The celebration will feature sweet treats courtesy of Vesperman's Ice Cream Truck with up to 200 free scoops sponsored by Bob Hundhaus and Edward Jones. The Platteville Optimist Club will also be on hand serving complimentary hot dogs for guests of all ages. Monday evening, attorneys from the Non-Human Rights Project and the Animal Activist Legal Defense Project appealed the dismissal of a lawsuit seeking to protect the remaining dogs at Rigland Farms. They also moved for an injunction prohibiting Rigland from killing dogs for medically unnecessary reasons pending resolution of the appeal after Rigland did not respond to a request for confirmation it would not do so. Last month, Rigland agreed to sell approximately 1,500 dogs to rescue organizations, but that deal did not include all of the dogs at the facility. Approximately 500 remain. A reminder that a data breach can happen to anyone, even your kids. Wisconsin Consumer Protection Director Mike Domke says school data software provider Canvas got hacked earlier this month.
6: I do know that the parent company is looking into the root cause of this and determining if any other potential compromises existed, but to date it does not sound like there has been.
5: Domke says a good idea for parents is to put a credit freeze on their students if they have already have a credit history. That way, any information that was released by the hackers can't be easily used to take out loans in their name. Governor Tony Evers announced $60 million in funding Tuesday to help provide internet connectivity to more homes and businesses in the state. Governor Evers, in partnership with the Public Services Commission of Wisconsin, said the funds are through the state broadband expansion grant. They are available to organizations, telecommunication utilities, or a city, village, town, or county that partners with the telecommunications provider. The goal is to provide stronger internet connectivity in underserved communities. Officials said that the funds are intended to close gaps and reach locations not served by the federally funded Broadband Equity Access and Deployment Program and to provide improved broadband service to certain locations within the state. A Manitowoc County judge denies the request of the defendants in the death of 3-year-old Elijah Vu to move their trial. Ted Allen reports.
7: Elijah's mother, Katrina Bauer, and her boyfriend, Jesse Vang, face multiple charges from the boy's disappearance and death in 2024. Monday, a request from Vang to either move the trial or pick a jury from outside Manitowoc County was dismissed. Vang's attorney claimed that multiple online comments that he described as concerning and outrageous aren't supportive of a fair trial for his client. But Judge Anthony Lambrecht said the media coverage has focused on the facts in the case and hasn't been inflammatory. The judge also denied Vang's request to have the jury sequestered. A conference to review the trial schedule for both Vang and Bauer will be held next month. Ted Allen, Wisconsin Radio Network.
5: The Dubuque City Council voted unanimously on Monday to confirm the appointment of Joseph Messerick to be Dubuque's new chief of police. Messerick has served in the Dubuque Police Department since 2001 and worked most recently as the assistant police chief, a job he started in 2022. City Manager Mike Van Milligan drew Messerick from the existing police force without considering outside applicants after a consultant deemed he and a second internal candidate, Lieutenant Rick Fulmer, were qualified for the job. The new chief will have a base salary of $158,863, plus an education bonus and longevity pay consistent with other members of the police department command staff. Messerick will take on this new role after the August 3rd retirement of Chief Jeremy Jensen. That's the latest local and regional news. Your complete tri-state weatherology forecast is coming up shortly. I'm Courtney Chaffee on 97.7 Country WGLR.
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9: the Brewers earned another series win, knocking off the Cubs 5-2 at Wrigley last night. I'm Bill Scott with sports. Jacob Mizorowski won for the fourth time this season, tossing six innings of shutout ball while striking out eight. He extended a scoreless streak to 24 and a third innings. The win for the Brewers moved them into first place in the Central at 28-18. The Cubs, meanwhile, dropped their fourth straight. They fell all the way to third, percentage points behind the Cardinals. Day one of the NFL spring meetings are in the books. The league voting to award Super Bowl 64 to Nashville. The league also announced that 10 games will be played internationally next season and that teams will not be allowed to protect games from being played out of country. Vikings will host the 2028 NFL draft and NBA playoff action last night. Eastern Conference Finals. Knicks coming from 22 points down to grab game one from Cleveland, 115-104. Spurs and Thunder will play Game 2 in the West at OKC tonight. Bill Scott, Wisconsin Radio Network.
10: High school softball, the IHSA regional semifinals. East Dubuque over Durand 9-4. East Dubuque goes to Dakota on Friday. Orangeville over River Ridge Scales Mound 12-4. Orangeville will play the winner of today's game between Warren Stockton and Galena at South Beloit. Morrison over West Carroll 5-0. In Wisconsin, Platteville over Prairie du Chien 6-5. Fenimore shuts out Lancaster 8-0. Mount Horeb over Dodgeville 5-3. Richland Center 11, Wisconsin Heights 0. River Valley over Reedsburg 7-2. Iowa Grant over Riverdale 13-2. Argyle Blackhawk 2, Judah Albany 1. Bartevelt over River Ridge 9-5. McGlaris Monticello wins 2 over Highland 10-3 and 16-10. Belmont shuts out Potosi Cassville 3-0, Seneca over Lafarge 9-8, and Cashton 8, DeSoto 1. High school baseball, Dodgeville over Prairie du Chien 7-1, Richland Center over Platteville 8-1, River Valley 4, Lancaster 3, Fenimore over Darlington 6-3, Southwestern takes 2 from Boscobel 4-3 and 8-2, Mineral Point over Riverdale 9-1, Galena shuts out Cuba City 5-0, Pecatonica shuts out Shulzburg-Benton 4-0. Belmont shuts out Potosi-Cassville 1-0. Barneveld over River Ridge 4-2. Seneca shuts out Lafarge 16-0. Soto 17, Cashton 3. Lena Winslow shuts out River Ridge Scales Mound 15-0. Warren Stockton 6, Durand Pecatonica 5. And Orangeville over West Carroll 15-8. Major League Baseball, Brewers over the Cubs 5-2. Brewers and the Cubs Game 3. 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Cardinals over Pittsburgh 9-6. White Sox over Seattle 2-1, Houston over the Twins 2-1. I'm Steve Restigar.
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12: Here's your WGLR Tri-State Forecast. Daytime highs approaching 63 today under mainly sunny skies. Lows dip down to about 43 tonight, partly cloudy skies. Daytime highs approaching 62 tomorrow. Sunshine mixed with clouds at times. Low 60s Friday with a chance of rain showers. Turning much warmer Saturday with highs in the upper 60s. Chance for showers continues. Right now, 45. I'm staff meteorologist Paul Trombley.
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13: Yes, amigos, welcome to the big show. I'm Rob Spangler, your host. It is a hump day Wednesday, May 20th, with Tucker Wetmore and Brunette.
14: Who knows, I got a time, and there's a few in here tonight. Well, I learned my lesson too many times, and blows like you put me

0: New music from Kacey Musgraves. That's Loneliest Girl on 97.7 Country's Big Show. Good morning. It is a hump day Wednesday. Today, the 20th of May. Rob Spangler, my name. Thank you for hanging out. Glad to be with you this morning. 45, that's our temperature at the studio. But we have sunshine. So the last couple days, we have not seen much sun. It has been overcast, overcast, overcast, but today looks like lots of sunshine in store for us, which is nice. 63, the expected high, so a little bit cooler than what we've seen temperature-wise, but at least we get some sun. Nice to see that. And no mention of rain today either. Tomorrow's high just 60 with mostly cloudy skies. By Friday, there is a chance of rain. Again, cloudy and in the low 60s. By the weekend, though, Saturday and Sunday, but looks like we're back in the 70s. So we'll have full tri-state weatherology forecast details at the bottom of the hour. Also joining us at the bottom of the hour, Farm Director Bob Mittendorf, the farm calendar and closing farm market recap, and some Morgan Wallen, one of his hits, on the way next on a Big Show Wednesday.
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0: It's Morgan Wallen and Wasted on You. 6:30 the time. 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
2: Now this news update on Wisconsin Radio Network. I'm Ted Aylin. A recent hack on school data service Canvas is a good reminder to take information security seriously. Wisconsin Consumer Protection Director Mike Domke says companies should be training their employees on how to prevent breaches, but understand it can happen to anyone. The Center for Black Excellence in Culture is now open on Madison's South Side, addressing a long-standing need for the black community for a cultural haven. The $32 million center includes community rooms, an innovation center, performance spaces, and a senior center. 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And a Wisconsin theater is getting a Tony Award. American Players Theater in Spring Green is the 2026 winner of the Regional Theater Tony Award. APT has been devoted to the works of Shakespeare and other classical writers since its opening in 1980 and attracts over 100,000 patrons a year.
3: The Brewers earned another series win, knocking off the Cubs 5-2 at Wrigley last night. I'm Bill Scott with sports. Jacob Mizorowski won for the fourth time this season, tossing six innings of shutout ball while striking out eight. He extended his scoreless streak to 24 and a third innings. The win for the Brewers moved them into first place in the Central at 28-18. The Cubs, meanwhile, dropped their fourth straight. They fell all the way to third, percentage points behind the Cardinals. Day one of the NFL spring meetings are in the books. The league voting to award Super Bowl 64 to Nashville. The league also announced that 10 games will be played internationally next season and that teams will not be allowed to protect games from being played out of country. Vikings will host the 2028 NFL draft and NBA playoff action last night. Eastern Conference Finals. Knicks coming from 22 points down to grab game one from Cleveland, 115-104.
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5: ISO softball, the IHSA regional semifinals. East Dubuque over Durand 9-4. East Dubuque goes to Dakota on Friday. Orangeville over River Ridge Scales Mound 12-4. Orangeville will play the winner of today's game between Warren Stockton and Galena at South Beloit. Morrison over West Carroll 5-0. In Wisconsin, Platteville over Prairie du Chien 6-5. Fenimore starts out

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1: 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McGlaris Monticello wins 2 over Highland, 10-3 and 16-10. 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Seneca over Lafarge, 9-8 and Cashton, 8. DeSoto, 1. 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River Valley, 4. 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Southwestern takes 2 from Boscobel, 4-3 and 8-2. Mineral Point over Riverdale, 9-1. Galena shuts out Cuba City, 5-0. Pecatonica shuts out Shulzburg-Benton, 4-0. Belmont shuts out Potosi-Cassville, 1-0. Barneveld over River Ridge, 4-2. Seneca shuts out Lafarge, 16-0. Soto, 17. Cashton, 3. Lena Winslow shuts out River Ridge Scales Mound, 15-0. Warren Stockton, 6. Duran Pecatonica, 5. And Orangeville over West Carroll, 15-8. 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Cardinals over Pittsburgh, 9-6. White Sox over Seattle, 2-1. Houston over the Twins, 2-1. I'm Steve Prestigar.
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4: The block cheese market was down 2¼ cents to 153¼. Barrel cheese down 4 cents, 151½. The butter market down 4 cents at 160. May Class 3 milk futures down a penny, 16.94. June down 29, 16.65. July down 29, 17.21. August down 24, 17.89. The Class 3 2026 fourth quarter average, $18.56 per hundredweight. The run at Cascade on Monday, 330 head. The market trend, $5 stronger. Choice and Prime, beef steers and heifers.

0: 255 to 267.75. Many of the steers and heifers weighing 1,775 pounds or heavier traded from 246 to 256.50. Choice and Prime Holstein Dairy Steers and Heifers, 235 to 253. The slaughter cow market at Cascade topped at 236. The slaughter bull market topped at 235. It was a much quieter day in the grain markets, with the corn lower and the soybeans mixed. Following the China-U.S. excitement on Monday, the markets are now waiting on additional details as when the purchases will take place and how large will they be. Market analysts also pointed out that Brazilian soybeans are currently cheaper than U.S. soybeans, and China does not usually buy beans from the United States until the end of August, early September, which is near our harvest low. July corn down a penny and three quarters at 4.75 and a quarter. December down a quarter of a cent at 4.97 and three quarters. May 27 corn unchanged, 5.18 and one half. July soybeans down 3.5 at 12.09 and a half. August down a penny and a quarter, 12.09 and three quarters. November up 2 cents at 12.03. May 27 soybeans up a penny, 12.11 and a quarter. July soybean meal down 2.20 a ton, 3.32.30. July Chicago wheat up 2 3/4, 6.67 and a quarter. Our local grain bids are from Riverdale Ag at Muscadet. The corn, 4.30. The soybeans, 11.29. I'm Bob Mittendorf on WGLR.
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5: Here's your WGLR Tri-State Forecast. Daytime highs approaching 63 today under mainly sunny skies. Lows dip down to about 43 tonight, partly cloudy skies. Daytime highs approaching 62 tomorrow. Sunshine mixed with clouds at times. Low 60s Friday with a chance of rain showers. Turning much warmer Saturday with highs in the upper 60s. Chance for showers continues. Right now, 45. I'm Staff Meteorologist Paul Trombley. 97.

0: It's Shaboozy with the little good news on 97.7 Country. Of course, we have good news coming up next hour. And later this morning, we'll be playing the VIP Meet and Eat Touchstones, which is very good news if you're caller 7, because you win a pair of VIP passes to our next Steve's Pizza Meet and Eat, starring Lexi Stevenson, Thursday night, June 18th. That's coming up later this morning. We'll play the Touchstones in the 8 o'clock hour this morning, just after 8 o'clock. Well, speaking of good news, if you're a Milwaukee Brewer fan, very good news, because after the big win over the Cubbies last night, the Brew Crew have taken over first place in the NL Central. Woohoo! Yeah! Yeah, the Brewers playing some good baseball. Win 5-2 over the Cubbies at Wrigley Field. And they play again today. Of course, you can hear the action on AM 1590 WPVL, our sister station, ESPN Radio, all season long. Always good to beat the Cubs. Coming up next, we have music from John Party, plus 8 o'clock, or excuse me, 7 a.m. local news, top of the hour on the way.
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2: ABC News, I'm Sherry Preston. President Trump's influence too much for a fellow Republican to overcome. On primary day in Kentucky, a longtime congressman losing after crossing President Trump too many times.
3: Thomas Massey voted against Trump's signature One Big Beautiful Bill Act. He voted to curtail Trump's military powers in Venezuela and in Iran. And most notably, and this was the big difference maker, he was the Republican architect behind that legislation compelling the release of the Epstein files.
2: ABC's Jay O'Brien, that led to the president endorsing Massey's challenger, Ed Gallrain. President Trump also making his choice in the Texas Senate Republican primary, endorsing Attorney General Ken Paxton over incumbent John Cornyn. An add-on to the settlement deal to end the president's $10 billion lawsuit against the IRS seems to shield the Trump family from any prosecutions related to IRS audits that are underway. This is ABC News.
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5: Good morning. The Mississippi River level is steady. It's 8.6 feet at Prairie du Chien, 7.4 at Guttenberg, 9 at Cassville, and 9.5 at Dubuque. With news, I'm Courtney Chaffee. The National Weather Service Milwaukee Sullivan office has documented a tornado in Lafayette County during the Saturday morning storms. A brief EF0 tornado was located southwest of Schulzburg. The tornado was confirmed to be on the ground for approximately 3 minutes shortly after midnight Saturday morning. The path was just shy of 5 miles long between Olive Bell Road and near County O. Peak winds were estimated around 85 miles per hour with damage to a couple of metal barns and a number of trees. The City of Platteville, Platteville Pool Fundraising Committee, and Inspiring Community Incorporated have announced the grand opening and ribbon cutting of the Platteville Family Aquatic Center. The event will take place Tuesday, June 16th from 4 to 7 p.m. Admission is free for all attendees, and community members will have the opportunity to sign up for annual passes on site. The celebration will feature sweet treats courtesy of Vesperman's Ice Cream Truck with up to 200 free scoops sponsored by Bob Hundhaus and Edward Jones. The Platteville Optimist Club will also be on hand serving complimentary hot dogs for guests of all ages. Monday evening, attorneys from the Non-Human Rights Project and the Animal Activist Legal Defense Project appealed the dismissal of a lawsuit seeking to protect the remaining dogs at Rigland Farms. They also moved for an injunction prohibiting Rigland from killing dogs for medically unnecessary reasons pending resolution of the appeal after Rigland did not respond to a request for confirmation it would not do so. Last month, Rigland agreed to sell approximately 1,500 dogs to rescue organizations, but that deal did not include all of the dogs at the facility. Approximately 500 remain. A reminder that a data breach can happen to anyone, even your kids. Wisconsin Consumer Protection Director Mike Domke says school data software provider Canvas got hacked earlier this month.
6: I do know that the parent company is looking into the root cause of this and determining if any other potential compromises existed, but to date it does not sound like there has been.
5: Domke says a good idea for parents is to put a credit freeze on their students if they have already have a credit history. That way, any information that was released by the hackers can't be easily used to take out loans in their name. Governor Tony Evers announced $60 million in funding Tuesday to help provide internet connectivity to more homes and businesses in the state. Governor Evers, in partnership with the Public Services Commission of Wisconsin, said the funds are through the state broadband expansion grant. They are available to organizations, telecommunication utilities, or a city, village, town, or county that partners with the telecommunications provider. The goal is to provide stronger internet connectivity in underserved communities. Officials said that the funds are intended to close gaps and reach locations not served by the federally funded Broadband Equity Access and Deployment Program and to provide improved broadband service to certain locations within the state. A Manitowoc County judge denies the request of the defendants in the death of 3-year-old Elijah Vu to move their trial. Ted Allen reports.
7: Elijah's mother, Katrina Bauer, and her boyfriend, Jesse Vang, face multiple charges from the boy's disappearance and death in 2024. Monday, a request from Vang to either move the trial or pick a jury from outside Manitowoc County was dismissed. Vang's attorney claimed that multiple online comments that he described as concerning and outrageous aren't supportive of a fair trial for his client. But Judge Anthony Lambrecht said the media coverage has focused on the facts in the case and hasn't been inflammatory. The judge also denied Vang's request to have the jury sequestered. A conference to review the trial schedule for both Vang and Bauer will be held next month. Ted Allen, Wisconsin Radio Network.
5: The Dubuque City Council voted unanimously on Monday to confirm the appointment of Joseph Messerick to be Dubuque's new chief of police. Messerick has served in the Dubuque Police Department since 2001 and worked most recently as the assistant police chief, a job he started in 2022. City manager Mike Van Milligan drew Messerick from the existing police force without considering outside applicants after a consultant deemed he and a second internal candidate, Lieutenant Rick Fulmer, were qualified for the job. The new chief will have a base salary of $158,863, plus an education bonus and longevity pay consistent with other members of the police department command staff. Messerick will take on this new role after the August 3rd retirement of Chief Jeremy Jensen. That's the latest local and regional news. Your complete tri-state weatherology forecast is coming up shortly. I'm Courtney Chaffee on 97.7 Country WGLR.
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5: In area obituaries, 97-year-old Robert Lee Funk of Cuba City passed away May 12th. Funeral services will be held today at 11 a.m. at Kramer Grau Funeral Homes and Crematory in Lancaster. Burial with military honors accorded by the Richard Burns American Legion, William Pollock VFW, and the DAV Chapter 40 will be in Hillside Cemetery in Lancaster. Family and friends may visit from 10 a.m. until the time of the services. For 97-year-old Robert Lee Funk of Cuba City. 89-year-old Irene Graham of Platteville, formerly of Shoalsburg, passed away May 16th. A funeral service will be held at 11 a.m. today at the Haudenschild Funeral Home and Crematory in Cuba City. Burial will follow in the St. Joseph's Catholic Cemetery in Gratiot. Family and friends may call today from 10 a.m. until the time of the service at the funeral home. The Haudenschild Funeral Home and Crematory in Cuba City is serving the family. In lieu of plants and flowers, an Irene A. Graham Memorial Fund has been established. For 89-year-old Irene Graham of Platteville, formerly of Shoalsburg. 75-year-old Lucinda Cindy Ann Carl of Stitzer passed away May 15th. A visitation for family and friends will be held from 3 to 7 p.m. today at the Larson Family Funeral Home in Fenimore. A celebration of life will be held at a later date. For 75-year-old Lucinda Cindy Ann Carl of Stitzer. 39-year-old Paul Nelson of Lancaster passed away April 22nd. Funeral services will be held at noon on Friday at the Melby Funeral Home and Crematory. Family and friends may visit from 11 a.m. until the time of the service at the funeral home. The family will hold a private burial at a later date. For 39-year-old Paul Nelson of Lancaster. 95-year-old Marion Mary Rundy of Platteville passed away May 12th. Memorial services will be held at 11 a.m. on Friday at the Lutheran Church of Peace. The visitation will be from 9:30 a.m. until the time of the service at the church. Ashes to be buried in Pine Grove Cemetery in Wausau next to her husband. For 95-year-old Marion Mary Rundy of Platteville. 60-year-old Renee Spensley of Platteville passed away May 10th. A celebration of life will be held from noon to 5 p.m. on Sunday at Sunset Lanes in Dickeyville. Melby Funeral Home and Crematory of Platteville is serving the family of 60-year-old Renee Spensley of Platteville. That's the obituary report. For full-length obituaries, visit our website at WGLR.com.
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12: Air. Jacob Mizorowski ran his consecutive scoreless inning streak to 24 and a third innings. Brewers beat the Cubs 5-2 to win their first series of the season between the two teams. The Miz won for the fourth time this season, striking out eight. Bryce Terang clubbed a two-run homer in the eighth. Former Brewers standout Keston Hira signed to play the rest of the 2026 season with the Korea Baseball Organization. And longtime Brewers shortstop Orlando Arcia back in the big leagues, his contract purchased by the Minnesota Twins. New York Knicks coming from 22 down in the second half to grab game one of the Eastern Conference Finals, 115-104 over the Cleveland Cavaliers. Western Conference Finals will resume tonight with game two. San Antonio is at Oklahoma City with the Spurs leading that series 1-0. And in the Midwest League last night, Wisconsin started a series with Great Lakes, winning 6-4. Beloit knocked off Quad Cities 10-1. Bill Scott, Wisconsin Radio Network.
13: High school softball, the IHSA regional semifinals. East Dubuque over Durand 9-4. East Dubuque goes to Dakota on Friday. Orangeville over River Ridge Scales Mound 12-4. Orangeville will play the winner of today's game between Warren Stockton and Galena at South Beloit. Morrison over West Carroll 5-0. In Wisconsin, Platteville over Prairie du Chien 6-5. 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Mount Horrible over Dodgeville 5-3. 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Iowa Grant over Riverdale 13-2. Argyle Blackhawk 2, Judah Albany 1. Barneveld over River Ridge 9-5. McGlaris Monticello wins 2 over Highland 10-3 and 16-10. Belmont shuts out Potosi Cassville 3-0. Seneca over Lafarge 9-8 and Cashton 8, DeSoto 1. High school baseball, Dodgeville over Prairie du Chien 7-1. Richland Center over Platteville 8-1. River Valley 4, Lancaster 3. Fenimore over Darlington 6-3. Southwestern takes 2 from Boscobel 4-3 and 8-2. Mineral Point over Riverdale 9-1. Galena shuts out Cuba City 5-0. Pecatonica shuts out Shulsburg-Benton 4-0. Belmont shuts out Potosi-Cassville 1-0. Barneveld over River Ridge 4-2. Seneca shuts out Lafarge 16-0. Soto 17, Cashton 3. Lena Winslow shuts out River Ridge Scales Mound 15-0. Warren Stockton 6, Durand Pecatonica 5, and Orangeville over West Carroll 15-8. 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Cardinals over Pittsburgh 9-6. White Sox over Seattle 2-1. Houston over the Twins 2-1. I'm Steve Prestigar.
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16: Here's your WGLR Tri-State Forecast. High temperatures reach up to 63 today under partly cloudy skies. Lows level off around 43 tonight. Mainly cloudy skies expected. Daytime highs approaching 62 tomorrow. Sunshine mixed with clouds at times. Low 60s Friday with a chance of rain showers. Turning much warmer Saturday with highs in the upper 60s. Chance for showers continues. Currently, it's 48 degrees. I'm staff meteorologist Paul Trombley.

0: Vincent Mason, that is Wish You Well on 97.7 Country. Beautiful sunshine and blue skies out there. Temperature's a little chilly, but it is going to warm up into the low 60s today. Our current temperature is at 45 at the studio, but nice to see that sunshine back. Well, this weekend is Indy 500 weekend at the Indianapolis Motor Speedway, and they just announced that the Grand Marshal for the Indy 500 is none other than Indiana Fever star Caitlin Clark. Yeah, that's kind of like a no-brainer, right? We talked about this yesterday, but the Indy 500 kicks off the weekend Friday with the Weenie 500. You know, the Wiener races with the Oscar Mayer Wienermobile. Last year, instead of singing the national anthem before the race, they sang a different song. Take a listen.
1: Direct your attention trackside and welcome lucky dog Luke Garagus. Now we ask you to rise, place your hand over your stomach, and feel free to sing along as he performs the Oscar Mayer Weenie song.
2: Wish I were an Oscar Mayer Wiener. That is what I truly like to be. And if I were an Oscar Mayer Wiener, everyone would be in love with me.
0: Gentlemen, start your engines. 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
0: B1 Yoga in Dubuque is offering their free Saturday yoga series at the gazebo on the Dubuque Riverwalk, beginning this Saturday at 9:30 a.m. and running through Labor Day weekend. It's free and open to the entire community. Donations are accepted. That's the good news.
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0: It's Darius Rucker and Wagon Wheel, one of his all-time greats, on a Big Show Wednesday. Today, May 20th, 48 now the temperature. A beautiful sunrise, blue skies overhead, and we're going to warm up into the mid-60s today. But nice to see that sunshine. We'll have sun throughout the day into the early afternoon. Then it looks like some clouds may move in later on this evening. But we'll have complete tri-state weatherology forecast details, plus your headlines. 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
1: This news update on Wisconsin Radio Network, I'm Tad Aylin. A concert piece cut by the Watertown School Board will be performed this week. Watertown's Emmanuel Evangelical Lutheran Church announced that composer Omar Thomas will conduct a free community performance of the instrumental piece A Mother of a Revolution at the church on Wednesday night. Governor Tony Evers is rolling out $60 million to expand high-speed internet in underserved Wisconsin communities. Evers, along with the state's Public Service Commission, says the funding will go toward the Broadband Expansion Grant Program, which connects more homes and businesses that still lack reliable service. And more law enforcement will be on the roads over the next 2 weeks as a major safety campaign gets underway. With the busy Memorial Day weekend ahead, the Wisconsin State Patrol joins agencies statewide for Click It or Ticket, running through May 31st. Drivers can expect increased enforcement, including citations.
2: Jacob Mizorowski ran his consecutive scoreless inning streak to 24 and a third innings. Brewers beat the Cubs 5-2 to win their first series of the season between the two teams. The Miz won for the fourth time this season, striking out eight. Bryce Terang clubbed a two-run homer in the eighth. Former Brewers standout Keston Hira signed to play the rest of the 2026 season with the Korea Baseball Organization. And longtime Brewers shortstop Orlando Arcia back in the big leagues. His contract purchased by the Minnesota Twins. New York Knicks coming from 22 down in the second half to grab game one of the Eastern Conference Finals, 115-104 over the Cleveland Cavaliers. Western Conference Finals will resume tonight with Game 2. San Antonio is at Oklahoma City with the Spurs leading that series 1-0. And in the Midwest League last night, Wisconsin started a series with Great Lakes, winning 6-4. Beloit knocked off Quad Cities 10-1. 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
3: High school softball, the IHSA regional semifinals. East Dubuque over Durand 9-4. East Dubuque goes to Dakota on Friday. Orangeville over River Ridge Scales Mound 12-4. Orangeville will play the winner of today's game between Warren Stockton and Galena at South Beloit. Morrison over West Carroll 5-0. In Wisconsin, Platteville over Prairie du Chien 6-5. 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Iowa Grange over Riverdale 13-2. Argyle Blackhawk 2, Judah Albany 1, Bartevelt over River Ridge 9-5, McGlaris Monticello wins 2 over Highland 10-3 and 16-10, Belmont shuts out Potosi Cassville 3-0, Seneca over Lafarge 9-8 and Cashton 8, DeSoto 1. High school baseball, Dodgeville over Prairie du Chien 7-1, Richland Center over Platteville 8-1, River Valley 4, Lancaster 3, Fenimore over.
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1: 5-0. Pecatonica shuts out Shulzburg Benton 4-0. Belmont shuts out Potosi Cassville 1-0. Barneveld over River Ridge 4-2. Seneca shuts out Lafarge 16-0. Soto 17, Cashton 3. Lena Winslow shuts out River Ridge Scales Bound 15-0. Warren Stockton 6, Duran Pecatonica 5. And Orangeville over West Carroll 15-8. 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Cardinals over Pittsburgh 9-6. White Sox over Seattle 2-1, Houston over the Twins 2-1. I'm Steve Prestigar.
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6: Here. Here's your WGLR Tri-State Forecast. High temperatures reach up to 63 today under partly cloudy skies. Lows level off around 43 tonight. Mainly cloudy skies expected. Daytime highs approaching 62 tomorrow. Sunshine mixed with clouds at times. Low 60s Friday with a chance of rain showers. Turning much warmer Saturday with highs in the upper 60s. Chance for showers continues. Currently, it's 48 degrees. I'm Staff Meteorologist Paul Trombley.

0: The new one from Luke Combs called Be By You on 97.7 Country. Thank you for hanging with me. I'm Rob Spangler. It is a hump day Wednesday, May 20th. Here's John Morgan, kid myself. Birthdays and anniversaries right around the corner.
1: We young.

0: John Morgan, Kid, myself on 97.7 Country Big Show Wednesday, May 20th. Sunshine, 49 now. Going to warm up into the mid-60s today. We'll get to birthdays and anniversaries next. Some exciting news if you have a trip planned to Nashville, maybe this summer. We'll get away. Music City, fun place to visit. Because Toby Keith, the late Toby Keith, has officially been added to the Legends Corner mural. This is a painting in downtown Nashville. It's on Broadway Street. It's actually at the corners of Broadway and Fifth Avenue. And Toby has been added to the mural. Now, the mural features, you know, such icons as Johnny Cash, Dolly Parton, George Strait, Garth Brooks, Willie Nelson, Reba, Merle Haggard, Loretta Lynn. I could go on and on. But Toby Keith has been added to the mural. And in Toby Keith fashion, you guessed it, he's holding the red Solo cup. Very nicely done. It is painted by a local Nashville artist. So, very, very cool. And very well deserved by Toby Keith. 7:50 birthdays and anniversaries coming up next.
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0: Time for birthdays and anniversaries. Today is a Wednesday. It's May 20th. Let's say happy birthday to these fine folks. Sam Stegman. Also Gail Raish. Barb Millard. Sue Oyen. Corey Laufenberg. Greg Slack. Jason Wagner. Xander Sheehy is 18. Some anniversaries, Matt and Kim Knabel, and Zach Dean and Ashley Fitzgerald. Those are your birthdays and anniversaries on The Big Show. 8 o'clock report is on the way. Jason Aldean's new one. Before we get there, this is Don't Tell on Me. I'm Rob Spangler. Thank you for hanging out. It's a Big Show Wednesday. Next hour, we'll be playing the VIP Meet and Eat Touchtones, your chance to win, coming up on The Big Show.

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1: ABC News, I'm Sherry Preston. Sources now tell ABC that the Justice Department is expected to indict former Cuban leader Raul Castro today. The charges connected to the shootdown of a humanitarian plane back in the 1990s. Kentucky Republican Congressman Thomas Massey will lose his seat after losing his primary to a candidate backed by President Trump. ABC's Lana Moise.
2: $19 million was spent to oppose Massey, the costliest House primary in history. The White House communications director last night with this blunt response: "Do not ever doubt President Trump and his political power. Expletive around, find out."
3: He was a bad guy. He deserves to lose.
2: Trump's poll numbers nationwide are at historic lows, but only registered Republicans could vote in Kentucky's primary. Trump-backed candidates also won notable primary races in Georgia and Alabama.
1: The traditional start of summer, the Memorial Day weekend, bringing the traditional traffic. AAA says the first jams could start showing up tomorrow afternoon. This is ABC News.
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5: Good morning. The Mississippi River level is steady. It's 8.6 feet at Prairie du Chien, 7.4 at Guttenberg, 9 at Cassville, and 9.5 at Dubuque. With news, I'm Courtney Chaffee. The National Weather Service Milwaukee Sullivan office has documented a tornado in Lafayette County during the Saturday morning storms. A brief EF0 tornado was located southwest of Schulzburg. The tornado was confirmed to be on the ground for approximately 3 minutes shortly after midnight Saturday morning. The path was just shy of 5 miles long between Olive Bell Road and near County O. Peak winds were estimated around 85 miles per hour, with damage to a couple of metal barns and a number of trees. The City of Platteville Fool Fundraising Committee, and Inspiring Community Incorporated have announced the grand opening and ribbon cutting of the Platteville Family Aquatic Center. The event will take place Tuesday, June 16th from 4 to 7 p.m. Admission is free for all attendees, and community members will have the opportunity to sign up for annual passes on site. The celebration will feature sweet treats courtesy of Vesperman's Ice Cream Truck with up to 200 free scoops sponsored by Bob Hundhaus and Edward Jones. The Platteville Optimist Club will also be on hand serving complimentary hot dogs for guests of all ages. Monday evening, attorneys from the Non-Human Rights Project and the Animal Activist Legal Defense Project appealed the dismissal of a lawsuit seeking to protect the remaining dogs at Rigland Farms. They also moved for an injunction prohibiting Rigland from killing dogs for medically unnecessary reasons pending resolution of the appeal after Rigland did not respond to a request for confirmation it would not do so. Last month, Rigland agreed to sell approximately 1,500 dogs to rescue organizations, but that deal did not include all of the dogs at the facility. Approximately 500 remain. A reminder that a data breach can happen to anyone, even your kids. Wisconsin Consumer Protection Director Mike Domke says school data software provider Canvas got hacked earlier this month.
6: I do know that the parent company is looking into the root cause of this and determining if any other potential compromises existed, but to date it does not sound like there has been.
5: Domke says a good idea for parents is to put a credit freeze on their students if they have already have a credit history. That way, any information that was released by the hackers can't be easily used to take out loans in their name. Governor Tony Evers announced $60 million in funding Tuesday to help provide internet connectivity to more homes and businesses in the state. Governor Evers, in partnership with the Public Services Commission of Wisconsin, said the funds are through the state broadband expansion grant. They are available to organizations, telecommunication utilities, or a city, village, town, or county that partners with the telecommunications provider. The goal is to provide stronger internet connectivity in underserved communities. Officials said that the funds are intended to close gaps and reach locations not served by the federally funded Broadband Equity Access and Deployment Program, and to provide improved broadband service to certain locations within the state. A Manitowoc County judge denies the request of the defendants in the death of 3-year-old Elijah Vu to move their trial. Ted Allen reports.
7: Elijah's mother, Katrina Bauer, and her boyfriend, Jesse Vang, face multiple charges from the boy's disappearance and death in 2024. Monday, a request from Vang to either move the trial or pick a jury from outside Manitowoc County was dismissed. Vang's attorney claimed that multiple online comments that he described as concerning and outrageous aren't supportive of a fair trial for his client. But Judge Anthony Lambrecht said the media coverage has focused on the facts in the case and hasn't been inflammatory. The judge also denied Vang's request to have the jury sequestered. A conference to review the trial schedule for both Vang and Bauer will be held next month. Ted Allen, Wisconsin Radio Network.
5: The Dubuque City Council voted unanimously on Monday to confirm the appointment of Joseph Messerick to be Dubuque's new chief of police. Messerick has served in the Dubuque Police Department since 2001 and worked most recently as the assistant police chief, a job he started in 2022. City manager Mike Van Milligan drew Messerick from the existing police force without considering outside applicants after a consultant deemed he and a second internal candidate, Lieutenant Rick Fulmer, were qualified for the job. The new chief will have a base salary of $158,863, plus an education bonus and longevity pay consistent with other members of the police department command staff. Messerick will take on this new role after the August 3rd retirement of Chief Jeremy Jensen. That's the latest local and regional news. Your complete tri-state weatherology forecast is coming up shortly. I'm Courtney Chaffee on 97.7 Country WGLR.
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5: In area obituaries, 97-year-old Robert Lee Funk of Cuba City passed away May 12th. Funeral services will be held today at 11 a.m. at Kramer Grau Funeral Homes and Crematory in Lancaster. Burial with military honors accorded by the Richard Burns American Legion, William Pollock VFW, and the DAV Chapter 40 will be in Hillside Cemetery in Lancaster. Family and friends may visit from 10 a.m. until the time of the services. For 97-year-old Robert Lee Funk of Cuba City. 89-year-old Irene Graham of Platteville, formerly of Shoalsburg, passed away May 16th. A funeral service will be held at 11 a.m. today at the Haudenschild Funeral Home and Crematory in Cuba City. Burial will follow in the St. Joseph's Catholic Cemetery in Gratiot. Family and friends may call today from 10 a.m. until the time of the service at the funeral home. The Haudenschild Funeral Home and Crematory in Cuba City is serving the family. In lieu of plants and flowers, an Irene A. Graham Memorial Fund has been established. For 89-year-old Irene Graham of Platteville, formerly of Shoalsburg. 75-year-old Lucinda Cindy Ann Carl of Stitzer passed away May 15th. A visitation for family and friends will be held from 3 to 7 p.m. today at the Larson Family Funeral Home in Fenimore. A celebration of life will be held at a later date. For 75-year-old Lucinda Cindy Ann Carl of Stitzer. 39-year-old Paul Nelson of Lancaster passed away April 22nd. Funeral services will be held at noon on Friday at the Melby Funeral Home and Crematory. Family and friends may visit from 11 a.m. until the time of the service at the funeral home. The family will hold a private burial at a later date. for 39-year-old Paul Nelson of Lancaster. 95-year-old Marion Mary Rundy of Platteville passed away May 12th. Memorial services will be held at 11 a.m. on Friday at the Lutheran Church of Peace. The visitation will be from 9:30 a.m. until the time of the service at the church. Ashes to be buried in Pine Grove Cemetery in Wausau next to her husband. For 95-year-old Marion Mary Rundy of Platteville. 60-year-old Renee Spensley of Platteville passed away May 10th. A celebration of life will be held from noon to 5 p.m. on Sunday at Sunset Lanes in Dickeyville. Melby Funeral Home and Crematory of Platteville is serving the family of 60-year-old Renee Spensley of Platteville. That's the obituary report. For full-length obituaries, visit our website at WGLR.com.
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11: Bye. Jacob Mizorowski ran his consecutive scoreless inning streak to 24 and a third innings. Brewers beat the Cubs 5-2 to win their first series of the season between the two teams. The Miz won for the fourth time this season, striking out eight. Bryce Turang clubbed a two-run homer in the eighth. Former Brewers standout Keston Hira signed to play the rest of the 2026 season with the Korea Baseball Organization. And longtime Brewers shortstop Orlando Arcia back in the big leagues, his contract purchased by the Minnesota Twins. New York Knicks coming from 22 down in the second half to grab game one of the Eastern Conference Finals, 115-104 over the Cleveland Cavaliers. Western Conference Finals will resume tonight with game two. San Antonio is at Oklahoma City with the Spurs leading that series 1-0. And in the Midwest League last night, Wisconsin started a series with Great Lakes, winning 6-4. Beloit knocked off Quad Cities 10-1. Bill Scott, Wisconsin Radio Network.
12: High school softball, the IHSA regional semifinals. East Dubuque over Durand 9-4. East Dubuque goes to Dakota on Friday. Orangeville over River Ridge Scales Mound 12-4. Orangeville will play the winner of today's game between Warren Stockton and Galena at South Beloit. Morrison over West Carroll, 5-0. In Wisconsin, Platteville over Prairie du Chien, 6-5. 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River Valley over Reedsburg, 7-2. Iowa Grant over Riverdale, 13-2. 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Judah Albany, 1. Barneveld over River Ridge, 9-5. McGlaris Monticello wins 2 over Highland, 10-3 and 16-10. Belmont shuts out Potosi Cassville 3-0, Seneca over Lafarge 9-8, and Cashton 8, DeSoto 1. High school baseball, Dodgeville over Prairie du Chien 7-1, Richland Center over Platteville 8-1, River Valley 4, Lancaster 3, Fenimore over Darlington 6-3, Southwestern takes 2 from Boscobel 4-3 and 8-2, Mineral Point over Riverdale 9-1, Galena shuts out Cuba City 5-0, Pecatonica shuts out Shulzburg-Benton 4-0. Belmont shuts out Potosi-Cassville 1-0. Barneveld over River Ridge 4-2. Seneca shuts out Lafarge 16-0. Soto 17, Cashton 3. Lena Winslow shuts out River Ridge Scales Mound 15-0. Warren Stockton 6, Duran Pecatonica 5. And Orangeville over West Carroll 15-8. Major League Baseball, Brewers over the Cubs 5-2. Brewers and the Cubs game 3. 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Cardinals over Pittsburgh 9-6. White Sox over Seattle 2-1. Houston over the Twins 2-1. I'm Steve Prestigar.
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15: Here's your WGLR Tri-State Forecast. Sunshine mixed with clouds at times today, with daytime highs approaching 63. Lows level off around 43 tonight. Mainly cloudy skies expected. Daytime highs approaching 62 tomorrow. A blend of clouds and sun. Low 60s Friday with a chance for showers. Much warmer Saturday with highs in the upper 60s. Showers continue. Right now, 50. I'm staff meteorologist Paul Trombley.

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I'm Marty Raven of the group Shenandoah, and you're listening to The Big Show with Rob Spangler on 97.7 Country and WGLR.com.

0: Shenandoah with Nickelback. 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It's 8:20. We're going to warm up into the mid-60s today, so a little bit cooler, but at least we have sunshine out there. Nice to see that. Blue skies 51 at the studios. Lots of winning here lately at 97.7 Country. Of course, this hour, I'll be playing the VIP Meet and Eat Touch Tones. 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
1: 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Inspect farm equipment for transport height and determine clearance with any power lines under which the equipment must pass.
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0: 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Rob Spangler with you on a Big Show Wednesday. It is May 20th. 8:30 the time. Our 8:30 headlines are coming up next, brought to you by PDC Flooring and Design. 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I'm going to hook you up with a pair of VIP passes to our next Meet and Eat at Steve's Pizza. June 18th, starring Lexi Stevenson. Good luck.
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1: 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Inspect farm equipment for transport height and determine clearance with any power lines under which the equipment must pass.
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3: Now this news update on Wisconsin Radio Network, I'm Ted Aylin. A recent hack on school data service Canvas is a good reminder to take information security seriously. Wisconsin Consumer Protection Director Mike Domke says companies should be training their employees on how to prevent breaches, but understand it can happen to anyone. The Center for Black Excellence in Culture is now open on Madison's South Side, addressing a long-standing need for the black community for a cultural haven. The $32 million center includes community rooms, an innovation center, performance spaces, and a senior center. 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And a Wisconsin theater is getting a Tony Award. American Players Theater in Spring Green is the 2026 winner of the Regional Theater Tony Award. APT has been devoted to the works of Shakespeare and other classical writers since its opening in 1980 and attracts over 100,000 patrons a year.
4: Jacob Mizorowski ran his consecutive scoreless inning streak to 24 and a third innings. Brewers beat the Cubs 5-2 to win their first series of the season between the two teams. The Miz won for the fourth time this season, striking out eight. Bryce Terang clubbed a two-run homer in the eighth. Former Brewers standout Keston Hira signed to play the rest of the 2026 season with the Korea Baseball Organization. And longtime Brewers shortstop Orlando Arcia back in the big leagues, his contract purchased by the Minnesota Twins. New York Knicks coming from 22 down in the second half to grab game one of the Eastern Conference Finals, 115-104 over the Cleveland Cavaliers. Western Conference Finals will resume tonight with game two. San Antonio is at Oklahoma City with the Spurs leading that series 1-0. And in the Midwest League last night, Wisconsin started a series with Great Lakes, winning 6-4. Beloit knocked off Quad Cities 10-1. 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
5: High school softball, the IHSA regional semifinals. East Dubuque over Durand 9-4. East Dubuque goes to Dakota on Friday. Orangeville over River Ridge Scales Mound 12-4. Orangeville will play the winner of today's game between Warren Stockton and Galena at South.
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5: 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Iowa Grange over Riverdale 13-2. 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Barneveld over River Ridge 9-5. 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
1: 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Southwestern takes 2 from Boscobel 4-3 and 8-2. Mineral Point over Riverdale 9-1. Galena shuts out Cuba City 5-0. Pecatonica shuts out Shulzburg Benton 4-0. Belmont shuts out Potosi Cassville 1-0. Barneveld over River Ridge 4-2. Seneca shuts out Lafarge 16-0. Soto 17, Cashton 3. Lena Winslow shuts out River Ridge Scalesbound 15-0. 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Cardinals over Pittsburgh 9-6. White Sox over Seattle 2-1. Houston over the Twins 2-1. I'm Steve Prestigar.
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3: Here's your WGLR Tri-State Forecast. Sunshine mixed with clouds at times today, with daytime highs approaching 63. Lows level off around 43 tonight. Mainly cloudy skies expected. Daytime highs approaching 62 tomorrow. A blend of clouds and sun. Low 60s Friday with a chance for showers. Much warmer Saturday with highs in the upper 60s. Showers continue. Right now, 50. I'm staff meteorologist Paul Trombley.
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1: We got our latest VIP to our next Meet and Eat, starring that young lady, Lexi Stevenson. Good Time Gone, her brand new single. Can't wait to see her live on the alternative recycling stage at Steve's Pizza on Thursday night, June 18th. That's going to be a good one. Time for our funny story on this Wednesday. It is May 20th, and we need the appropriate music. How about the late Joe Diffie, one of my favorites from him?
2: Well, I got my first truck when I was 3, drove 100,000 miles on my knee.
1: Ah, yes, Pickup Man. You remember that one.
2: Twice before I hauled a Barbie doll bed.
1: It's a good one.
2: Next door.
1: Well, that being said, some pickup men
2: understand there's something women like about a
1: aren't very smart. That's why they're on the funny story. We take you to Texas, Grapevine, Texas, where police there and first responders had to remove a Tesla Cybertruck. Does that qualify as an actual pickup? Anyway, they had to remove a Tesla Cybertruck from a Grapevine, Texas lake Monday night. You know, when Joe was singing this song, he didn't mean actually, you know, set your truck on fire or roll it into a lake, but this driver thought that it was, you know, par for the course. Officers responded to Katie's Woods Park boat ramp, where around 8 p.m. they arrived to find a Cybertruck in the lake near the shoreline. Now, you might be thinking, well, you know, just accidentally rolled in, you know, it didn't put the parking brake on it. No, that wasn't it. The department said the driver, Jimmy Jack McDaniel, I'm sure his name isn't Jack Daniels, he told them he intentionally drove the vehicle into the lake to, quote, try and use its wade mode feature. Okay, I didn't know they had a wade mode, but the Cybertruck was disabled, took on water, and eventually got stuck in the lake. Police said that prompted the driver and passenger to abandon the truck. The vehicle was removed with the help of Grapevine Fire Department's water rescue team. Police said McDaniel remains in jail, charged with operation of a vehicle in a closed section of the lake. You can't drive in the lake. It's illegal in Texas. Not having a valid boat registration.
2: Once around the block.
1: And other water safety equipment. But that's hilarious. You didn't have a valid boat registration. Well, I would say he really needs a valid anchor registration, because that thing is sinking like a rock. Anyway, yeah, don't do that with your pickup. I mean, Joe was very rough on his trucks, but don't drive it into the lake.

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Here's your WGLR Tri-State Forecast. Sunshine mixed with clouds at times today, with daytime highs approaching 63. Lows level off around 43 tonight. Mainly cloudy skies expected. Daytime highs approaching 62 tomorrow. A blend of clouds and sun. Low 60s Friday with a chance for showers. Much warmer Saturday with highs in the upper 60s. Showers continue. Right now, it's 53 degrees. I'm Staff Meteorologist Paul Trombley.

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0: George Burge, Luke Bryan, they want to saddle up and ride. 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
8: Here's your WGLR Tri-State Forecast. Sunshine mixed with clouds at times today, with daytime highs approaching 63. Lows level off around 43 tonight, mainly cloudy skies expected. Daytime highs approaching 62 tomorrow, a blend of clouds and sun. Low 60s Friday, with a chance for showers. Much warmer Saturday, with highs in the upper 60s, showers continue. Right now, it's 53 degrees. I'm Staff Meteorologist Paul Trombley.

0: Love that new duet. Bells teaming up with country legend Dolly Parton and son of Jolene on 97.7 Country. It's a big show Wednesday, May 20th. We'll recap the tri-state weatherology forecast in a moment. Going to be on the cooler side today, mid-60s. I mean, not terrible, but at least we have sunshine. Glad to see that back in the forecast. No mention of rain either. We'll check the forecast. Music from a new group, Jason Scott and the High Heat. No high heat right now. Shaboozy and Jelly Roll and Lee Bryce all lined up, plus our parting shot. We've got some interesting NFL news from the owners' meetings, which are taking place in Orlando. Details on that right after this on 97.7. 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
8: Here's your WGLR Tri-State Forecast. Sunshine mixed with clouds at times today, with daytime highs approaching 63. Lows level off around 43. Tonight, mainly cloudy skies expected. Daytime highs approaching 62. Tomorrow, a blend of clouds and sun. Low 60s Friday with a chance for showers. Much warmer Saturday with highs in the upper 60s. Showers continue. Right now, it's 53 degrees. I'm Staff Meteorologist Paul Trombley.
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0: Lee Brice killed the man on 97.7 Country Big Show Wednesday, May 20th. I'm Rob Spangler. Time to wrap up the big show with our parting shot. We've got some NFL news. I know it's the off season, you know, mini camps maybe going on and training camp still a couple months away. But the schedule was recently released, and the NFL has its slate of international games this year. But next season, they just approved at the owners' meeting 10 international games. Of course, this year, there'll be a game in Australia, in Brazil, a couple in London, also in Paris, and in Spain. So this year, we've got a total of 5 games, but they're going to double that by next season. The NFL also said, not only are they doubling the amount of games, but they voted to strip teams' ability to protect any home games from international play. So that if you're an owner, or like Packer fans, you all are owners, you might not be a really big fan of the NFL saying, yep, you can't protect any of your home games. That's very interesting. But 10 international games starting in 2027. So that's, that's a lot of travel. That's a lot of travel. So trying to grow the game internationally, I guess. But I don't know. I think there's got to be a breaking point at some point, right? Like too many. 10 seems like a bit much. Anyway, that's the latest from the owners' meeting down in Orlando for the NFL. That'll do it for us today. That's our parting shot. You take care. Have a great rest of your hump day Wednesday.
1: A former lawmaker calls the farm bill broken, and farmers remain frustrated by the economic situation. I'm Larry Lee with Agribusiness News on Brownfield. 100 years ago, our founders had a vision that transformed the future of agriculture, and we've been innovating ever since. See how it all started at pioneer.com/100. Frustration is mounting in farm country as producers remain under financial pressure. Brownfield's Kellen Havikin has more.
2: An Illinois farmer says policies implemented by the administration and Congress have made an economic situation worse.
3: Certainly have to hold these people in check because these policies are terrible.
2: John Bartman says they're failing producers.
3: When we've had elected officials for generations who've been saying, don't trust your government. And unfortunately, we've had elected officials who haven't been doing their job at being good stewards of agricultural policy.
2: Nebraska farmer Randy Ermacher says the current political environment makes it difficult to plan ahead.
4: It's almost like smoke screens, you know, are sent out all the time, and we just don't know where we're at from hour to hour anymore, it seems. You know, everything changes so much, and it really puts your trust in the government to close to zero.
2: I'm Kellen Havikin for Brownfield.
1: The former chair of the U.S. House Ag Committee says the farm bill is still broken, and fixing it could require collaboration outside of Washington, D.C. Brownfield's Kira Hart has the story.
5: More money is going out with the ad hoc payments than is going out of the farm bill. This can't go on. This has got to change.
6: Colin Peterson says a farm bill should provide a reliable safety net tied to current farming, not what was happening 30 years ago.
5: We're using a base that no longer exists. That's not working.
6: He says the reference price updates coming this fall are ineffective, and a complete farm bill redesign is necessary, starting outside of Washington, D.C. He says a lack of bipartisanship in Congress has made it harder to pass a modern farm bill, and it could keep a skinny farm bill from crossing the finish line this year. I'm Kara Hart for Brownfield.
1: An agronomist says planting is about done, but the unusual spring weather is giving many farmers additional weed problems. Agronomist John Zook with Winfield United tells Brownfield much of the corn in his territory is coming up, but some areas didn't get much pre-emergence herbicide success because the soil was too dry to activate the ingredients.
7: Just last week out in the field, we were starting to see some of those weeds break. I think with this recent rainfall that we might have been getting across most of the geography, we'll have some reach back from some of those pre-emerge herbicides, but I do still think that some of those post-emergers are probably going to happen sooner than later.
1: But with weeds getting a head start, he's expecting more post-emergent spring starting later this week. I'm Larry Lee with Agribusiness News on Brownfield.
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2: Good morning. Farmers in North Dakota made huge strides in corn planting progress this past week, sitting 18 points above the five-year average. For corn emergence, Missouri leads the way at 60%. Soybean planters are flying, with Nebraska 81% complete. However, Minnesota, the real story this past week, 21 points ahead of the five-year average. Soybean emergence has Indiana 19 points ahead of the five-year average. For topsoil moisture, Ohio and Wisconsin are 88% and 86% adequate to surplus. The grain markets opening in the red, as well as most of the livestock futures. July corn down 8 1/4, 4.67. December down 6 3/4, 4.91. May down 6 1/4, May 27 at 5.12 1/4. July soybeans down 9 1/4, $12.25. August at $12.50, down 9 1/4. November beans down 8 3/4, $11.94 1/4. July soybean meal down $1.80 a ton, $3.30.50. July Chicago wheat down 6 1/2 cents, $6.60 3/4. Live cattle futures $1.62 to $3.10 in the red. June 252.92, August 244.65. Feeder cattle 255 to 260 in the red. August at 361.10, September 358.45. Lean hog futures anywhere from 15 cents higher to 32 cents lower. June 97.82, July at 102.30. Class 3 milk futures, May, that is steady, 16.94. June, up a penny, 16.65. July, down 5 cents, 17.16. And August, down 8 cents, 17.81. I'm Bob Mittendorf on WGLR.
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9: Here's your WGLR Tri-State Forecast. Sunshine mixed with clouds at times today, with daytime highs approaching 63. Lows level off around 43 tonight. Mainly cloudy skies expected. Daytime highs approaching 62 tomorrow. A blend of clouds and sun. Low 60s Friday with a chance for showers. Much warmer Saturday with highs in the upper 60s. Showers continue. Right now, it's 54 degrees. I'm staff meteorologist Paul Trombley.

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8: Weather. 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Sunshine mixed with clouds at times today, with daytime highs approaching 63. Lows level off around 43 tonight. Mainly cloudy skies expected. Daytime highs approaching 62 tomorrow. A blend of clouds and sun. Low 60s Friday with a chance for showers. Much warmer Saturday with highs in the upper 60s. Showers continue. Right now, it's 54 degrees. I'm staff meteorologist Paul Trombley. 97.

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4: Here's your WGLR Tri-State Forecast. Sunshine mixed with clouds at times today, with daytime highs approaching 63. Lows level off around 43 tonight, mainly cloudy skies expected. Daytime highs approaching 62 tomorrow, a blend of clouds and sun. Low 60s Friday with a chance for showers. Much warmer Saturday with highs in the upper 60s. Showers continue. Right now, it's 54 degrees. I'm Staff Meteorologist Paul Trombley.

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1: Double-digit losses for the corn at this hour. July down 12 cents, 463 and a quarter. December down 11 cents, 486 and three quarters. May 27 corn down a dime, 508 and a half. July soybeans down 9 and a quarter, $12 and a quarter cent. August, the same price, however, down 9 and a half cents. And November, down 9 and a quarter, $11.93 and three quarters. July soybean meal down $3 a ton at $3.29 even. July Chicago wheat down 9 and a half, $6.57 and three quarters. Live cattle futures contracts anywhere from 250 to 467 lower. June 252.05, August 243.32. Feeder cattle anywhere from 345 to 380 in the red. August at 360.20, September 357.37. Lean hog futures, that is anywhere from 20 cents higher to 42 cents lower. June, 97.90. July at 102.35. May, Class 3 milk futures, down 2 cents, 16.92. June, up 8, 16.72. July, down 6, 17.15. August down a dime, 17.79. I'm Bob Mittendorf on WGLR.
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8: Here's your WGLR Tri-State Forecast. Sunshine mixed with clouds at times today, with daytime highs approaching 63. Lows level off around 43 tonight. Mainly cloudy skies expected. Daytime highs approaching 62 tomorrow. A blend of clouds and sun. Low 60s Friday with a chance for showers. Much warmer Saturday with highs in the upper 60s. Showers continue. Currently, it's 56 degrees. I'm Staff Meteorologist Paul Trombley.

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8: Here's your WGLR Tri-State Forecast. Sunshine mixed with clouds at times today, with daytime highs approaching 63. Lows level off around 43 tonight. Mainly cloudy skies expected. Daytime highs approaching 62 tomorrow. A blend of clouds and sun. Low 60s Friday with a chance for showers. Much warmer Saturday with highs in the upper 60s. Showers continue. Currently, it's 56 degrees. I'm Staff Meteorologist Paul Trombley.
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2: ABC News, I'm Chuck Sievertson. The Justice Department is expected to announce charges against Raul Castro, say sources familiar to ABC News. Charges include murder for a relief plane shoot down in the 1990s. Congresswoman Maria Salazar, Florida Republican.
3: Today is a glorious day for those Cubans who had to leave their homeland unwillingly, the people that we represent in the city of Miami.
2: Two police officers who defended the Capitol in the January 6, 2021 attack by Trump supporters are suing to stop the creation of the nearly $2 billion Trump fund that could potentially compensate rioters from that day. ABC's Peter Haralambos.
4: Former Capitol Police Officer Harry Dunn and Metropolitan Police Department Officer Daniel Hodges alleged the compensation fund would not only encourage those who committed violence in the name of President Trump, but also directly finance their operations.
2: President Trump endorsing Texas Attorney General Ken Paxton over Republican Senator John Cornyn, who says he's still running for re-election. This is ABC News.
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6: 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The Mississippi River level is steady. It's 8.6 feet at Prairie du Chien, 7.4 at Guttenberg, 9 at Cassville, and 9.5 at Dubuque. With news, I'm Courtney Chaffee. One person is dead following a crash involving a pickup truck and a buggy in Lafayette County. Late Tuesday afternoon, the Lafayette County Sheriff's Office Communications Center received a 911 call reporting a truck versus buggy crash in the 17,000 block of Highway 23 in Willow Springs. Investigation of the crash revealed that an Amish open-style buggy, pulled by a single horse and driven by 56-year-old Joseph Glick of Mineral Point, was traveling northbound on Highway 23 when the buggy was struck from behind by a pickup, also traveling northbound driven by 36-year-old Brett Durney of Dodgeville. Glick was pronounced dead at the scene by the Lafayette County Coroner's Office. Durney was not injured. The horse pulling the buggy was severely injured and had to be euthanized at the scene. Highway 23 was closed down and detoured for a short time during the investigation of the crash. The crash remains under investigation. This is the second motor vehicle fatality of 2026 on Lafayette County roadways. A Maquoketa woman was found guilty of vehicular homicide after authorities said she struck and killed a truck driver in August. 27-year-old Kaylin Knight was recently convicted of homicide by vehicle reckless driving in Iowa District Court of Dubuque County following a minutes of testimony trial after waiving her rights to a jury trial, according to court documents. Knight is set to be sentenced June 29th. In Iowa, conviction of homicide by vehicle reckless driving carries a sentence of up to 10 years in prison. Court documents state that on August 11th, Knight struck 26-year-old Jason Paul of Canada, who was standing outside his semi, tightening a strap on the trailer with his vehicle parked on the shoulder of the road. Paul was pronounced dead at the scene. It was found that Knight was using her cell phone when the crash occurred. Tuesday morning, the Iowa County Sheriff's Office assisted the Highland Police Department arresting 40-year-old James Morgan at a residence in the 900 block of Main Street in Highland. Morgan was arrested on a criminal charge of first-degree child sexual assault. He was transported to the Iowa County Jail, where he was booked on the charge. Dubuque County's Zoning Commission is asking the county supervisors for a moratorium on data centers to temporarily put the brakes on future development. The unanimous recommendation came after hundreds of community members turned out to vehemently oppose the possibility of a data center in Dubuque County. The public uproar happened after community members caught wind that a developer recently approached landowners in rural Dubuque County about selling acreage for the construction of a potential data center. County officials would not give details about the developer. The decision to implement a data center moratorium now falls to the county supervisors. County officials said they plan to hold town hall meetings so community members can continue to weigh in. A Wisconsin theater is getting a Tony Award. American Players Theater in Spring Green is the 2026 winner of the Regional Theater Tony Award. The award is an annual recognition of a regional performance company and comes with a $25,000 grant, but also the acclaim of the greater theater community. American Players Theater has been devoted to the works of Shakespeare and other classical writers since its opening in 1980 and attracts over 100,000 patrons a year. More law enforcement will be on the roads over the next 2 weeks as a major safety campaign gets underway. With the busy Memorial Day weekend ahead, the Wisconsin State Patrol is joining agencies statewide for Click It or Ticket running through May 31st. Officials say seatbelts remain one of the most effective ways to prevent serious injuries and deaths in crashes. Last year, more than 7,600 crashes involved unbelted occupants in Wisconsin, resulting in 145 deaths. Drivers can expect increased enforcement, including citations and higher penalties when children aren't properly restrained. The National Weather Service Milwaukee Sullivan office has documented a tornado in Lafayette County during the Saturday morning storms. A brief EF0 tornado was located southwest of Schulzburg. The tornado was confirmed to be on the ground for approximately 3 minutes shortly after midnight Saturday morning. The path was just shy of 5 miles long between Ollie Bell Road and just after County O. Peak winds were estimated around 85 miles per hour, with damage to a couple of metal barns and a number of trees. That's the latest local and regional news. Your complete tri-state weatherology forecast is coming up shortly. 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
6: 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In area obituaries, 75-year-old Lucinda Cindy Ann Carl of Stitzer passed away May 15th. A visitation for family and friends will be held from 3 to 7 p.m. today at the Larson Family Funeral Home in Fenimore. A celebration of life will be held at a later date. For 75-year-old Lucinda Cindy Ann Carl of Stitzer. 39-year-old Paul Nelson of Lancaster passed away April 22nd. Funeral services will be at noon on Friday at the Melby Funeral Home and Crematory. Family and friends may visit from 11 a.m. until the time of the service at the funeral home. The family will hold a private burial at a later date. For 39-year-old Paul Nelson of Lancaster. 95-year-old Marion Mary Rundy of Platteville passed away May 12th. Memorial services will be held at 11 a.m. on Friday at the Lutheran Church of Peace. Visitation will be held from 9:30 a.m. until the time of the service at the church. Ashes to be buried in Pine Grove Cemetery in Wausau next to her husband. For 95-year-old Marion Mary Rundy of Platteville. 66-year-old Philip Phil Kettler of Platteville passed away May 19th. Funeral services will be held on Friday at 6:30 p.m. at the Melby Funeral Home and Crematory in Platteville. Visitation will be on Friday from 4 p.m. until the time of the service at the funeral home. For 66-year-old Philip Phil Kettler of Platteville. 60-year-old Renee Spensley of Platteville passed away May 10th. A celebration of life will be held from noon to 5 p.m. on Sunday at Sunset Lanes in Dickeyville. Melby Funeral Home and Crematory of Platteville is serving the family of 60-year-old Renee Spensley of Platteville. That's the obituary report. For full-length obituaries, visit our website at WGLR.com.
8: The Brewers sent Kyle Harrison to the mound tonight as they shoot for a sweep of the Cubs in Chicago. I'm Bill Scott with sports. Edward Cabrera gets the nod for the Cubs. The Brewers pulled out a 5-2 win last night as Jacob Mizorowski tossed six innings of shutout ball for his fourth win of the season. Cubs manager Craig Counsell on the Miz.
9: You're stuck in between of trying to get into a count or attack him early with because he's got obviously strikeout stuff, and he just pumped tons of strikes. And you got to be aggressive. You know, it's sitting there hitting with two strikes. You're going to be in trouble.
8: Midwest League resumes tonight with Beloit facing Quad Cities and Wisconsin hosting Great Lakes. NBA, it's game two of the Western Conference Finals between San Antonio and Oklahoma City. The Spurs have a 1-0 lead in that series. The NHL's Conference Finals face off tonight. Colorado taking on Vegas and Denver in the West. Day two of the NFL spring meetings continue today in Orlando. Bill Scott, Wisconsin Radio Network.
10: High school softball, the IHSA regional semifinals. East Dubuque over Durand 9-4. East Dubuque goes to Dakota on Friday. Orangeville over River Ridge Scales Mound 12-4. Orangeville will play the winner of today's game between Warren Stockton and Galena at South Beloit. Morrison over West Carroll 5-0. In Wisconsin, Platteville over Prairie du Chien 6-5. Fenimore shuts out Lancaster 8-0. Mount Horrible over Dodgeville 5-3. Richland Center 11, Wisconsin Heights 0. River Valley over Reedsburg 7-2. Iowa Grant over Riverdale 13-2. Argyle Blackhawk 2, Judah Albany 1. Bartevelt over River Ridge 9-5. McGlaris Monticello wins 2 over Highland 10-3 and 16-10. Belmont shuts out Potosi Cassville 3-0. Seneca over Lafarge 9-8 and Cashton 8, DeSoto 1. High school baseball, Dodgeville over Prairie du Chien 7-1. Richland Center over Platteville 8-1, River Valley 4, Lancaster 3, Fenimore over Darlington 6-3, Southwestern takes 2 from Boscobel 4-3 and 8-2, Mineral Point over Riverdale 9-1, Galena shuts out Cuba City 5-0, Pecatonica shuts out Shulzburg-Benton 4-0, Belmont shuts out Potosi-Cassville 1-0, Barneveld over River Ridge 4-2, Seneca shuts out Lafarge 16-0. Soto 17, Cashton 3. Lena Winslow shuts out River Ridge Scales Mound 15-0. Warren Stockton 6, Durand Pecatonica 5, and Orangeville over West Carroll 15-8. Major League Baseball, Brewers over the Cubs 5-2. 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Cardinals over Pittsburgh 9-6. White Sox over Seattle 2-1, Houston over the Twins 2-1. I'm Steve Prestigard.
11: Good Wednesday afternoon. I'm meteorologist Paul Trombley with your WGLR Tri-State Ag Forecast. Our quiet and cool conditions remain in place here for a few more days yet as this high-pressure system situates itself over the area. Eventually, it starts to drift further off to our east over the eastern Great Lakes as we get to the end of the week on Friday. And as it does so, we'll start to turn our focus to the west with an upper-level trough that's going to be shifting in out of Minnesota and Iowa. So that it does bring some chances for a few showers back our way as we finish out the week on Friday. And then still seeing some shower chances Friday night and then into the start of the weekend on Saturday. But it doesn't look like we'll see a whole lot for rain through the weekend. Nothing of any washouts in the forecast for the Memorial holiday weekend. But there will be a spotty shower, thunder shower chance each day here for us through the end of the weekend, even early next week to some extent. But most areas are looking to stay dry as we head through the latter half of the weekend and into next week. These cooler temperatures are still going to stay around here through the end of the work week on Friday, and then starting to warm up just a bit on Saturday, and then more to seasonal levels here as we get into Sunday and even above average levels by early next week as we start to climb our way more into the 70s for highs on Sunday, and then seeing some of those highs around 80 or more into the 80s as we look ahead into Memorial Day and further through next week. In the meantime, with a mix of clouds and sun today, high temperatures around 63 with light north winds. Partly cloudy tonight, 43. Breaks of sun and some clouds Thursday. High at 62 with an east wind of 10 to 15 for tomorrow. That's your Tri-State Ag Forecast on 97.7 Country, WGLR. I'm meteorologist Paul Trombley.
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13: The block cheese market on this Wednesday is up 3.75 at 157. Barrel cheese steady 151.5. The butter market that is down 5 cents at 155. May Class 3 milk futures unchanged, $16.94. June up 17, $16.81. July of 5 cents, $17.26. And August of 4 cents, $17.93 per hundredweight. Live cattle futures and feeder cattle futures both having triple-digit losses. Live cattle futures anywhere from $1.70 to $4.17 lower. June, $2.52.85, August, $2.43.95, and October live cattle futures, $2.35.12. Feeder cattle, $2.90 to $3.27 lower. August, $3.60.75. September, $3.57.77, and October, $3.54.37. Lean hog futures, 32 cents to 77 cents in the red. June, $97.30. July, $101.82. August at $101.32. And October, lean hog futures at $88.37. The corn and soybean markets opened in the red, and they have remained that way, with some months in corn and beans both seeing double-digit losses. Now, there is some chatter that China could be buying some U.S. corn due to high domestic prices, but keep in mind South American supplies are competitively priced. Same story for soybeans. It's a better buy from Brazil for China than it is from the United States. Normally, China does not buy U.S. beans until late August, early September, which is near our harvest low. July corn, $4.65.25. That's down a dime. December, down 9.5, $4.88.25. May 27 corn down 8.25, 5.10.25. Soybeans July down a dime, 11.99.5. August down 10.5, 11.99.25. Looking at November, beans down 9 cents, 11.94. July soybean meal down $2 a ton, 3.30.30. August at 324.50, down $1.80 a ton. July Chicago wheat down 7 cents, 6.60.25, and the July oats contract at midday, that is $3.62. Congrats to Nancy Traster of Dickeyville. She was the winner Tuesday of a $25 May Beef Month gift certificate from the Grant County Farm Bureau. This is to be used for the purchase of beef. The gift certificates are from Halbers in Dickeyville, Weber's in Cuba City, The Butcher Shop in Fenimore, Bloomington Meats 2, and The Meat Shop in Lancaster. At this time, I have two beef gift certificates to give away. Again, compliments of the Grant County Farm Bureau. And we're going to do it the same as we did on Tuesday via text. The number, 608-732-0356. Again, that number, 608-732-0356. If you are the ninth or tenth person, you will be the winner. 608-732-0356. This year's Wisconsin Farm Technology Days is scheduled for July 14th, 15th, and 16th near Stratford in Marathon County. The host farm is Radetzky's No Joke Dairy. The farm last Friday, May 15th, hosted members of the media. I spoke with Sam Radetzky.
14: So we had the name right away. It didn't become official until 2019 when we formed the LLC. But the name actually came from my brother. Worked 10 years doing stainless over the road. And when he told his boss that he was going to leave the milk cows, they all said that, oh, you must be joking, you're crazy. And that's where the No Joke name came from.
13: Well, this is the farm that you grew up on, so it goes back to the early 1900s. Why don't you give us the story of the farm?
14: So in 1911, this barn was built by my great-great-grandparents, Hugo and Mamie Radetzky, then went to their son, Otto, and his wife, Otelia. From there, it went to my great-uncle, Ray Radetzky, and he sold it to my grandpa, Leroy Radetzky, who then sold it to my dad, Doug and Darla, and now my brother Matt and I own it, so we're proud to carry on that tradition.
13: Well, you've got the background down, that's for sure. Now, you said the barn, we are in the barn that was built in 1911. Why don't you describe it for us and how it's changed over the years?
14: So this is a 100-foot-long hip roof barn. Currently, there's 40 tie stalls in the barn. Originally, it was 20 tie stalls on the south side, and the north half of it was heifer stalls and a bullpen. So it's changed a lot, but it's also stayed a lot the same.
13: Now, tell us, so you and your brother, you went and did other things. What did he do again? Remind us, and what did you do?
14: Yeah, so in 2011, my dad sold his herd of cows, and I told him it was the happiest day of my life because I was never milking another cow for the rest of my life. And so my brother was doing over the road for a company right here out of Stratford, and then I worked summers for my uncle doing some home construction. And oddly enough, I did relief milking for some neighbors, drove tractors, and then my brother and I started talking about the idea of milking our own cows again, talked to Dad about it. He thought we were crazy, but encouraged us. He's helped us a lot along the way. We still have him hired full-time, and that's kind of how we got here today.
13: Well, tell us, when did you actually start milking cows, and give us the progression of where you're at now, total cattle-wise.
14: 2013 was when my brother and I were having these conversations. So we bought 40 heifer calves, because we had 40 stalls in the barn. So we raised those for the 2 years. So in 2015, April 8th, was the first day that one of those heifers freshened, so I started milking her. Matt was still over the road yet. And by the end of 2015, we had the barn full, our 40 cows. And since then, we've built a freestyle barn in two parts. And then we also built, so that was in 2019, we built the first half. And then 2021 was the second half. 2022, we built new heifer facilities. So as of today, we're milking 210 cows and about 400 head total on the farm.
13: And also, there's another step in this trip you're taking, and you're started on it but hasn't finished. Tell us.
14: So we do have a site prepped for a new barn. Not totally sure when that'll be going up yet. We're excited for that. Added cow comfort, different milking system. So we're hoping that, well, we're looking for that to be a robot barn and add that technology into the farm also.
13: Well, give us a rundown of the total acreage on the farm here.
14: So in total, we farm just under 700 acres.
13: Let's go back a little bit. We talked to you, of course, but you also are involved with your brother and your sister-in-law. We probably should name who they are.
14: So my brother is Matt. He's the oldest in the family. And then his wife, Brittany.
13: And they have a number of children, too, correct? Do you see them maybe getting involved in the future?
14: Yeah, Matt and Brittany have three kids. Their oldest, the daughter, she helps me a lot with the cattle. She's shown a big interest in showing cattle as well as kind of the vet work that we do. She helps with our biweekly herd health when she's able to. And the boys, they love the tractors. They've spent a lot of hours in the tractors this spring, so that's really been cool to see them taking a part in it. My son is young yet, but he helps out where he can.
13: Let's talk about, as far as the show itself, you folks during the presentation talked about how you've gone to the show previously and how much you've learned.
14: Yeah, it's a show that we love. We try to go every year, so we're really excited to host it here. And, you know, we always come back with new ideas of seeing other people's operations. So we're hoping that, you know, everybody that comes here can leave with at least something that they picked up here that, you know, we do that, oh, maybe, you know, that's a good idea. You know, we should try that. Or, you know, there's so much new technology showed here that we're really excited to showcase that.
13: Yeah, I think your brother said it'll be neat this year because you'll get to go to all 3 days, right?
14: Yeah, it's always hard, you know, especially depending on the location too, to take the time and go, you know, especially with both of us, we're the main labor force here, so, you know, we have to split it of Matt will usually go one day and I'll go the next or vice versa. But yeah, we're excited to be here for all of it.
13: Now, did it take much convincing for them to talk you into hosting the show?
14: It really didn't. We hosted a dairy breakfast in 2022, and that was great. We loved opening up the farm for our friends and neighbors and new friends that we met doing that. And so we started talking about the possibility of doing this, of hosting Farm Tech, and it was really a pretty easy decision to scale up from the dairy breakfast.
13: All right. Well, thank you for your time, and have a great show.
14: Thank you.
13: I spoke with Sam Radetzky last Friday, May 15th. Once again, the dates of the show, July 14th, 15th, and 16th, that is a Tuesday through Thursday. For more information, go to wifarmtechdays.org.
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11: Here's your WGLR Tri-State Forecast. Sunshine mixed with clouds at times this afternoon, with daytime highs approaching 63. Mainly cloudy skies expected tonight. Lows level off around 43. Sunshine mixed with clouds at times tomorrow. Daytime highs approaching 62. Low 60s Friday, with a chance of rain showers. Much warmer Saturday, with highs in the upper 60s. Chance for showers continues. Currently 59. I'm Staff Meteorologist Paul Trombley.

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10: Here's your WGLR Tri-State Forecast. Sunshine mixed with clouds at times this afternoon, with daytime highs approaching 63. Mainly cloudy skies expected tonight, lows level off around 43. Sunshine mixed with clouds at times tomorrow, daytime highs approaching 62. Low 60s Friday, with a chance of rain showers. Much warmer Saturday, with highs in the upper 60s. Chance for showers continues. Currently 59. I'm Staff Meteorologist Paul Trombley.
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Jumped the barbed wire, spread the word. Light the bonfire and call the girls. King and the Can and the Marlboro Man. Jack and Jim were a few good men. Where you learn how to kiss and cuss and fight too. Better watch out for the boys in blue. And all this small town, he said, she said. Ain't it funny how rumors spread? Like I know something y'all don't know. Man, that talk is getting old. You better mind your business, man. Watch your mouth. Before I have to knock that loud mouth out. I'm tired of talking, man. Y'all ain't listening. Them old dirt.

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4: Here's your WGLR Tri-State forecast. 63 this afternoon under partly cloudy skies. Partly cloudy tonight, 43. Highs level off around 61. Tomorrow, mainly cloudy skies expected. Low 60s Friday with a chance of rain showers. Turning much warmer Saturday with highs in the upper 60s. Chance for showers continues. Currently, it's 58 degrees. I'm staff meteorologist Jennifer Wojcicki. 97.7 Country.

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10: Here's your WGLR Tri-State forecast. 63 this afternoon under partly cloudy skies. Partly cloudy tonight, 43. Highs level off around 61. Tomorrow, mainly cloudy skies expected. Low 60s Friday with a chance of rain showers. Turning much warmer Saturday with highs in the upper 60s. Chance for showers continues. Right now, it's 60 degrees. I'm staff meteorologist Jennifer Wojcicki.

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12: Here's your WGLR Tri-State Forecast. 63 this afternoon under partly cloudy skies. Partly cloudy tonight, 43. Highs level off around 61. Tomorrow, mainly cloudy skies expected. Low 60s Friday with a chance of rain showers. Turning much warmer Saturday with highs in the upper 60s. Chance for showers continues. Right now, it's 60 degrees. I'm staff meteorologist Jennifer Wojcicki.

sad song on a tiny violin. 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
3: 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You're made for farming, so is Stine. It's Stine Seed Company. They have decades of research dedicated to developing seed that allow farmers to farm the way they want. Stine has yield. Soybeans were lower on fund and technical selling. Beans have been watching U.S. planting, expecting generally good progress in many areas. Crush margins remain solid, canceling out some of the bearishness attached to slow export demand. July beans were down 9 3/4 at $11.99 3/4. August beans down 10.5 at $11.99 1/4. Corn was lower on fund and technical selling. Corn has been expecting solid planting progress in much of the region, with mostly beneficial rain in the forecast for some areas. Ethanol production and stocks were above a week ago. July corn was down 9.5 at $4.65 3/4. September corn down 9 at $4.72 1/2. The wheat complex was lower on fund and technical selling. Rain in the central and southern plains is likely too little too late to help much of that hard red winter crop. There's talk planted area in Australia will be limited by input costs. In Chicago, July wheat was down 6 3/4 at $6.60 1/2. September wheat down 6 3/4 at $6.73 1/2. In Kansas City, July wheat was down a nickel at $6.98 3/4. And in Minneapolis, July wheat down 1 1/4 at $6.95 1/4. Live cattle were down ahead of direct business. Feeders were up on the lower move in corn. June lives down $1.27 at $2.53.27. August lives down $1.95 at $2.45.30. August feeder cattle were up $2.12 at $3.65.77. Hogs were pressured by lower cash and wholesale business. June lean hogs down 65 at $97.27. July lean hogs down 17 at $101.97. I'm Megan Grebner for Brownfield. Sure.
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5: Here's your WGLR Tri-State forecast. 63 this afternoon under partly cloudy skies. Partly cloudy tonight, 43. Highs level off around 61. Tomorrow, mainly cloudy skies expected. Low 60s Friday with a chance of rain showers. Turning much warmer Saturday with highs in the upper 60s. Chance for showers continues. Right now, 61. I'm staff meteorologist Jennifer Wojcicki.

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Here's your WGLR Tri-State forecast. 63 this afternoon under partly cloudy skies. Partly cloudy tonight, 43. Highs level off around 61 tomorrow, mainly cloudy skies expected. Low 60s Friday with a chance of rain showers. Turning much warmer Saturday with highs in the upper 60s, chance for showers continues. Right now, 61. I'm Staff Meteorologist Jennifer Wojcicki. 93.3 WGLR.

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9: Here's your WGLR Tri-State Forecast. 63 this afternoon under partly cloudy skies. Partly cloudy tonight, 43. Highs level off around 61. Tomorrow, mainly cloudy skies expected. Low 60s Friday with a chance of rain showers. Turning much warmer Saturday with highs in the upper 60s. Chance for showers continues. Right now, 61. I'm staff meteorologist Jennifer Wojcicki.

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5: Here's your WGLR Tri-State Forecast. 63 this afternoon under partly cloudy skies. Partly cloudy tonight, 43. Highs level off around 61. Tomorrow, mainly cloudy skies expected. Low 60s Friday with a chance of rain showers. Turning much warmer Saturday with highs in the upper 60s. Chance for showers continues. Right now, 61. I'm staff meteorologist Jennifer Wojcicki.

Justin Moore and Time's Ticking on 97.7 Country and WGLR.com. Dean Michael in for Dave Murphy once again. As we get you through your Wednesday afternoon, we've got Murph's Smile File story coming up here in just a few moments. Also, Shania Twain, Dan and Shay, and a little bit later on, we'll get to Luke Combs and Lee Bryce. Right now, new music from Kane Brown. His current single is called Woman.

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0: 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D. Michael. Murph's Smile File story for today, and we head to Utah for this story. As firefighters in Utah came to the rescue of about 25 million bees in a broken down semi during a period of hot temperatures, they carefully used a hose to mist the trailer and keep the bees cool, calm, and safe in the heat. And they did it without any of the firefighters being stung during the operation. They actually posted this on Instagram, the way it looks. And they did all this while the mechanics were working on the truck. 25 million bees. That was 480 hives, and each hive containing 40,000 to 60,000 honeybees. Wow. And these days, those things are pretty special, right? There could be fewer of them. That's a lot, though, on one truckload. So good for them. Murph's Smile File story for today. Coming up, your weatherology tri-state forecast. Music from Jason Aldean. That's next on the Afternoon Cruise.
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10: Here's your WGLR Tri-State forecast. 63 this afternoon under partly cloudy skies. Partly cloudy tonight, 43. Highs level off around 61. Tomorrow, mainly cloudy skies expected. Low 60s Friday with a chance of rain showers. Turning much warmer Saturday with highs in the upper 60s. Chance for showers continues. Right now, it's 63 degrees. I'm Staff Meteorologist Jennifer Wojcicki.
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0: That's Lee Brice and Killed the Man on 97.7 Country WGLR. Got a chance for you to win the upcoming days. 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Rob Spangler will announce several winners next Tuesday morning, day after Memorial Day, on the big show. 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
9: Here's your WGLR Tri-State Forecast. 63 this afternoon under partly cloudy skies. Partly cloudy tonight, 43. Highs level off around 61. Tomorrow, mainly cloudy skies expected. Low 60s Friday with a chance of rain showers. Turning much warmer Saturday with highs in the upper 60s. Chance for showers continues. Right now, it's 63 degrees. I'm Staff Meteorologist Jennifer Wojcicki. 97.7 Country Weather.

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0: Keith Urban featuring Michael McDonald. Boy, that sounds like an old throwback, right? We go back on 97.7 Country WGLR. So Sunday night, if you're watching the ACM Awards, maybe you became familiar with a group that you hadn't heard about before, the Red Clay Strays. Kind of a surprise win. They picked up the win for Group of the Year. Well, turns out the story we didn't hear before they won Group of the Year, they had kind of a harrowing experience on the plane ride. Yeah, they said they had their private jet. It actually malfunctioned while traveling to the ACM Awards. A piece of the plane's engine flew off during takeoff. That might be a problem. It forced the aircraft to circle for hours before making an emergency landing. Apparently just trying to develop a plan, maybe, or just figure out what exactly the problem was. Well, the group described the flight as terrifying, but they were able to safely switch planes and continue their trip. So they did land, switched planes, and off they went. So luckily the band still made it to the show. Could you imagine? Out of the blue, they win Group of the Year. That was unexpected. And if they missed it because of plane difficulties? I mean, I'm sure they'd be just happy to be alive, but still, right? That's kind of wild. Though not unusual these days, unfortunately. 97.7 Country, WGLR. More of the Tri-State's best variety of country on the way, including we have one for the Roadhouse later on next hour. And today we feature Alabama and one of their many number one singles on the Afternoon Cruise.
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5: Here's your WGLR Tri-State forecast. 63 this afternoon under partly cloudy skies. Partly cloudy tonight, 43. Highs level off around 61. Tomorrow, mainly cloudy skies expected. Low 60s Friday with a chance of rain showers. Turning much warmer Saturday with highs in the upper 60s. Chance for showers continues. Right now, it's 63 degrees. I'm staff meteorologist Jennifer Wojcicki.
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Her new album is called Dandelion. It's Ella Langley and Be Her. 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I'm Dean Michael in for Dave Murphy on the afternoon cruise. It looks like the cool weather continues. Maybe that chance for some storms on Friday night. We might hit the 70s, it looks like, by the weekend. Thomas Rhett for you now on WGLR.

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0: Casey Musgraves and Loneliest Girl on 97.7 Country WGLR. We have our next WGLR Meet and Eat on the calendar, and you need to be there. Steve's Pizza in Platteville, Thursday night, June 18th, 6 p.m. Lexi Stevenson is the artist this time around. She will be performing live on the Alternative Recycling Stage. Now, to win VIP passes, which includes a free drink and a private pre-show meet and greet, you can listen to The Big Show with Rob Spangler. Yeah. And Steve's Pizza will have a number of food specials for you, including a $9.77 12-inch single-topping pizza. You got a sandwich wrap available as well. Special shout-out to the official hotel of the Meet and Eat, Holiday Inn Express and Suites in Platteville. Now, remember, our very first Meet and Eat was with Dan and Shay. So you never know. You're going to get to know maybe the next huge superstar for sure. 97.7 Country WGLR. The forecast on the way as we look for temps to warm up maybe by the weekend. We've got Shaboozy and Jelly Roll next on the Afternoon Cruise.
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8: 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Claire Bowen and Jonathan Jackson, actors from the hit TV series Nashville, perform songs and stories from Music City on June 19th. 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
1: 63 this afternoon under partly cloudy skies. Partly cloudy tonight, 43. Highs level off around 61 tomorrow, mainly cloudy skies expected. Low 60s Friday with a chance of rain showers. Turning much warmer Saturday with highs in the upper 60s, chance for showers continues. Right now, it's 63 degrees. I'm staff meteorologist Jennifer Wojcicki.

0: singer-songwriter James Otto, and just got started loving you on 97.7 Country WGLR. Are you one of those people that doesn't like change? You know, I've always been involved in technology, so I guess it doesn't really bother me. There's some things I don't really like changing, but technology-wise, you know, Google's search box, it's been the same for like 25 years. And now they think they need to change it. Yeah, yesterday, Google said the AI shift inspired them to overhaul the dimensions of the search bar for the first time since 2001. You may notice the box is bigger and more interactive so that people can ask even longer questions, upload photographs and videos and questions verbally, and use AI mode, including particular AI models and agents. Do you understand the AI thing? I mean, I'm still trying to get my head wrapped around all of that. It's crazy. People can also ask follow-up questions with a chatbot within Google's main search page. You may notice if you, contact a company, just about any company anymore, that's the first thing you're going to get is their AI assistant. Just go circles and circles and circles, like sometimes, which may be better than just sitting on hold forever, I guess. Anyway, Google's making the search less simple and elegant. However, it's ultimately supposed to be more powerful than a simple Google search with a simple set of results. That said, Google did say they aren't really forcing AI on anyone. For straightforward stuff, it'll still work as the classic Google search always has. Rolling with the changes. I think there's a song there, right? We've got one for the Roadhouse still ahead this hour. Today we feature a number one on this date from 1989 from Alabama. Yeah, it's still ahead on the Afternoon Cruise.
1: 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Ward Davis performs on June 5th. Claire Bowen and Jonathan Jackson, actors from the hit TV series Nashville, perform songs and stories from Music City on June 19th. 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
5: Here's your WGLR Tri-State forecast. 63 this afternoon under partly cloudy skies. Partly cloudy tonight, 43. Highs level off around 61. Tomorrow, mainly cloudy skies expected. Low 60s Friday with a chance of rain showers. Turning much warmer Saturday with highs in the upper 60s. Chance for showers continues. Currently 64. I'm staff meteorologist Jennifer Wojcicki.
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0: That's new artist Graylin James in Water at a Wedding on 97.7 Country WGLR. Time for One for the Roadhouse. Songs that are played on our Roadhouse show on Sunday mornings, 7 o'clock, hosted by Murph, Dave Murphy. And today we feature a song from May 20th, 1989. Alabama reached number one on the Billboard Country Singles chart with If I Had You. It was released in February of 1989 as the second single from the album Southern Star. The song was Alabama's 25th number one single on the country music chart. That's unbelievable. What a run they had. So their 25th number one on this date in 1989, If I Had You. It's One for the Roadhouse, so we're going to play that for you next here on WGLR.
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1: ABC News, I'm Chuck Stevenson. It's not clear what happens next now that the Justice Department has indicted ex-Cuban dictator Raul Castro and several others for murder related to Cuba shooting down two relief planes in the 1990s that killed three American pilots. Castro's in Cuba. President Trump has been saying he's not in a hurry to make a peace deal with Iran today following his return from giving the commencement address at the Coast Guard Academy in Connecticut.
2: Right on the borderline, believe me. If we don't get the right answers, it goes very quickly. We're all ready to go. We have to get the right answers. It would have to be a complete 100% good answer.
1: Two police officers who defended the Capitol in the January 6, 2021 attack by Trump supporters are suing to stop the creation of the nearly $2 billion Trump fund that could potentially compensate rioters from that day. U.S. oil closed below $100 a barrel, but Brent crude is still above $100. This is ABC News.
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4: 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The Mississippi River level is steady. It's 8.6 feet at Prairie du Chien, 7.4 at Guttenberg, 9 at Cassville, and 9.5 at Dubuque. With news, I'm Courtney Chaffee. A former Dubuque high school teacher is charged with 6 federal charges connected with child exploitation allegations. 35-year-old Andrew Roos has been indicted in U.S. District Court for the Northern District of Iowa on charges of attempted sexual exploitation of children, transportation of child pornography, receipt of child pornography, distribution of child pornography, and 2 counts of possession of child pornography. A press release from the U.S. Attorney's Office for the Northern District of Iowa states that Roos is accused of attempting to use, persuade, induce, and entice minors to engage in sexually explicit conduct for the purpose of producing visual depictions of the conduct over the course of several years. The indictment also alleges he distributed, transported, received, and possessed child pornography. The case lines up with the 2025 report of a Dubuque Hempstead staffer placed on administrative leave as police investigated computer-generated images of students. One person is dead following a crash involving a pickup truck and a buggy in Lafayette County. Late Tuesday afternoon, the Lafayette County Sheriff's Office Communications Center received a 911 call reporting a truck versus buggy crash in the 17,000 block of Highway 23 in Willow Springs. Investigation of the crash revealed that an Amish open-style buggy, pulled by a single horse and driven by 56-year-old Joseph Glick of Mineral Point, was traveling northbound on Highway 23 when the buggy was struck from behind by a pickup, also traveling northbound, driven by 36-year-old Brett Durney of Dodgeville. Glick was pronounced dead at the scene by the Lafayette County Coroner's Office. Durney was not injured. The horse pulling the buggy was severely injured and had to be euthanized at the scene. Highway 23 was closed down and detoured for a short time during the investigation of the crash. The crash remains under investigation. This is the second motor vehicle fatality of 2026 on Lafayette County roadways. A Maquoketa woman was found guilty of vehicular homicide after authorities said she struck and killed a truck driver in August. 27-year-old Kaylin Knight was recently convicted of homicide by vehicle reckless driving in Iowa District Court of Dubuque County following a minutes of testimony trial after waiving her rights to a jury trial, according to court documents. Knight is set to be sentenced June 29th. In Iowa, conviction of homicide by vehicle reckless driving carries a sentence of up to 10 years in prison. Court documents state that on August 11th, Knight struck 26-year-old Jason Paul of Canada, who was standing outside his semi, tightening a strap on the trailer with his vehicle parked on the shoulder of the road. Paul was pronounced dead at the scene. It was found that Knight was using her cell phone when the crash occurred. Tuesday morning, the Iowa County Sheriff's Office assisted the Highland Police Department arresting 40-year-old James Morgan at a residence in the 900 block of Main Street in Highland. Morgan was arrested on a criminal charge of first-degree child sexual assault. He was transported to the Iowa County Jail, where he was booked on the charge. Dubuque County's Zoning Commission is asking the county supervisors for a moratorium on data centers to temporarily put the brakes on future development. The unanimous recommendation came after hundreds of community members turned out to vehemently oppose the possibility of a data center in Dubuque County. The public uproar happened after community members caught wind that a developer recently approached landowners in rural Dubuque County about selling acreage for the construction of a potential data center. County officials would not give details about the developer. The decision to implement a data center moratorium now falls to the county supervisors. County officials said they plan to hold town hall meetings so community members can continue to weigh in. A Wisconsin theater is getting a Tony Award. American Players Theater in Spring Green is the 2026 winner of the Regional Theater Tony Award. The award is an annual recognition of a regional performance company and comes with a $25,000 grant, but also the acclaim of the greater theater community. American Players Theater has been devoted to the works of Shakespeare and other classical writers since its opening in 1980 and attracts over 100,000 patrons a year. More law enforcement will be on the roads over the next 2 weeks as a major safety campaign gets underway. With the busy Memorial Day weekend ahead, the Wisconsin State Patrol is joining agencies statewide for Click It or Ticket running through May 31st. Officials say seatbelts remain one of the most effective ways to prevent serious injuries and deaths in crashes. Last year, more than 7,600 crashes involved unbelted occupants in Wisconsin, resulting in 145 deaths. Drivers can expect increased enforcement, including citations and higher penalties when children aren't properly restrained. That's the latest local and regional news. Your complete tri-state weatherology forecast is coming up shortly. I'm Courtney Chaffee on 97.7 Country WGLR. In area obituaries, 75-year-old Lucinda Cindy Ann Carl of Stitzer passed away May 15th. A visitation for family and friends will be held from 3 to 7 p.m. today at the Larson Family Funeral Home in Fenimore. A celebration of life will be held at a later date. For 75-year-old Lucinda Cindy Ann Carl of Stitzer. 39-year-old Paul Nelson of Lancaster passed away April 22nd. Funeral services will be at noon on Friday at the Melby Funeral Home and Crematory. Family and friends may visit from 11 a.m. until the time of the service at the funeral home. The family will hold a private burial at a later date. For 39-year-old Paul Nelson of Lancaster. 95-year-old Marion Mary Rundy of Platteville passed away May 12th. Memorial services will be held at 11 a.m. on Friday at the Lutheran Church of Peace. Visitation will be held from 9:30 a.m. until the time of the service at the church. Ashes to be buried in Pine Grove Cemetery in Wausau next to her husband. For 95-year-old Marion Mary Rundy of Platteville. 66-year-old Philip Phil Kettler of Platteville passed away May 19th. Funeral services will be held on Friday at 6:30 p.m. at the Melby Funeral Home and Crematory in Platteville. Visitation will be on Friday from 4 p.m. until the time of the service at the funeral home. For 66-year-old Philip Phil Kettler of Platteville. 60-year-old Renee Spensley of Platteville passed away May 10th. A celebration of life will be held from noon to 5 p.m. on Sunday at Sunset Lanes in Dickeyville. Melby Funeral Home and Crematory of Platteville is serving the family of 60-year-old Renee Spensley of Platteville. That's the obituary report. For full-length obituaries, visit our website at WGLR.com.
5: NBA playoffs continue tonight. Game 2 of the Western Conference Finals on Bill Scott with Sports. San Antonio grabbed the opener in Oklahoma City. They'll try to head back home with a 2-0 lead in the series. Former Bucks coach Jason Kidd fired after 5 years with the Dallas Mavericks. Kidd helped guide the Mavs to an NBA Finals appearance in 2024, but missed the postseason in 3 of his 5 seasons as head coach. Brewers send Kyle Harrison to the mound tonight in Chicago as they play for a sweep of the Cubs in their 3-game series at Wrigley. Edward Cabrera gets the nod for Chicago, who's riding a 4-game losing streak and have fallen to 3rd place in the Central. Manager Craig Counsell asked about his level of concern.
6: Well, we got 115 to go, and so You know, they beat us the first two games. They beat us for sure, flat out. We got to come out tomorrow and try to salvage a game.
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7: The block cheese market up 3.75 cents, 157. Barrel cheese unchanged, 151.5. The butter market, that is down 5 cents at 155. May Class 3 milk futures down a penny, 16.93. June up 9 cents, 16.73. July down 2 cents, 17.19. August down 8, 17.81. The Class 3 2026 fourth quarter average, that is 18.50 per hundredweight. Tuesday of this week marked the 80th day of military action between the United States and Iran. According to AAA, the nationwide average diesel fuel price recently has remained steady. As of today, the price is $5.65 per gallon, unchanged from a week ago, 12 cents higher than a month ago, and $2.11 higher year over year. The average diesel fuel price in Wisconsin is $5.77, Iowa $5.32, and Illinois at $6.06. The most expensive diesel fuel average is in California, $7.42, followed by Hawaii at $7.15.
8: Cattle were mixed Wednesday. Hogs, corn, and soybeans finished lower. I'm John Perkins with a Brown Field Market Update. When it comes to short stature corn, it all started with Stein. For decades, they've been focused on unique hybrids that deliver top yields. Stein invented short stature corn, then they perfected it. Stein has yield. Soybeans were lower on fund and technical selling, watching U.S. planting and expecting generally good progress in many areas. Crush margins remained solid, canceling out some of the demand bearishness attached to slow exports. July beans were down 9.75, 11.99¾. August was 10.5 lower at 11.99¼. July bean meal was down 140 at 330.90. July soybean oil was 78 points lower at 74.66. Corn was lower, expecting solid planting progress in much of the region, with mostly beneficial rain in the forecast for some areas. Ethanol production and stocks were both above a week ago. July corn was down 9.5 at 465¾. September was 9 lower at 472.5. And wheat was lower. Rain in the central and southern plains is likely too late to be all that much help for hard red winter. There is talk the planted area in Australia will be limited by input costs. July Chicago was 6.75 lower at 660.5. July Kansas City was down 5 at 698¾. July Minneapolis wheat was down 2 at 694.5. Live cattle were lower ahead of widespread direct business. Feeders, though, were up on that lower move in corn. USDA's cattle on feed numbers are out Friday. June live was down 127 at 253.27. August was 195 lower at 245.30. August feeders were up 212 at 365.77. September was 162 higher at 362.62. And hogs were lower on cash and wholesale pressure, along with technical selling. June was down 65 at 97.27. July was 17 lower at 101.97. We'll have your full look at the cash livestock markets coming up after this brief break.
9: 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Today, U.S. equities closed higher, with the Dow closing up 645 points at 50,009. The NASDAQ closed up 400 points at 26,270. And the S&P 500 closed up 79 points at 7,433. In stocks of local interest today, Deere & Company was up $2.39, trading at $560.46 per share. Alliant Energy was down 50 cents, trading at $72.50 per share. Cummins was up $10.41, trading at $669.87 per share. Land's End was up 41 cents, trading at $10.83 per share. And Harley-Davidson was up 49 cents, trading at $23.85 per share. This has been today's Financial Market Report, brought to you on behalf of Edward Jones, member SIPC, and financial advisor Bob Hundhausen, serving individual investors with personalized attention and financial advice, located at 2 Insight Drive in Platteville. If you would like additional information or have any questions, please contact our branch office at 608-348-4846. Have a great day.
10: There was a light round of direct cash cattle trade that took place Wednesday. Dress deals in Nebraska were marked at $415. There were some bids that surfaced in other parts of cattle country but were passed. The USDA's cattle on feed numbers are out Friday, and significant trade will likely be delayed until late in the week. Box beef closed sharply lower with light demand for solid offerings. Choice is 213 lower at 393.62, and select was 245 lower at 391.13. Estimated cattle slaughter was 108,000 head. Cash hogs closed lower with a fairly light negotiated run. The market continues to struggle with consistency. Supplies of market-ready hogs are ample, which continues to give processors leverage. Barrows and gilts at the National Daily Direct were 111 lower with a base range of $88 to $95 and a weighted average price of $93.76. Pork values closed lower, down 141 at $95.47. Bellies were sharply lower. Ribs, picnics, loins, and hams were all lower. Butts were higher. Estimated hog slaughter was 482,000 head. I'm Kellen Havikin for Brownfield.
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15: Here's your WGLR Tri-State Forecast. Partly cloudy skies tonight with lows around 43. 61 tomorrow. Cloudy skies expected tomorrow night. Slight chance of rain showers. Lows level off around 45. Daytime highs approaching 63 Friday with a chance of rain showers. Slight chance for storms. 71 on Saturday. Currently, it's 64 degrees. I'm staff meteorologist Jennifer Wojcicki.

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Jordan Davis has carved out a nice little career for himself. That's Turn This Truck Around on 97.7 Country WGLR. Ella, just before that, and Choosin' Texas. Coming up, I've got details on Bob's birthday bash. If you don't know what I'm talking about, well, I'll fill you in. That's next on WGLR. Take my

0: Lauren Elena featuring Chase Matthew, All My Exes on 97.7 Country WGLR. I mentioned Bob's birthday bash a few moments ago. Of course, I'm talking about our resident farm broadcaster, Bob Middendorf. Yeah, each year we have an opportunity to celebrate Bob, and we raise some money. Yeah, proceeds will benefit Platteville's 4th of July fireworks. So Bob's birthday bash, it's happening a week from Friday. Friday, May 29th, put it on your social calendar. From 11 a.m. to 1 p.m., we will have brats, hot dogs, chips, beverages, all available at extremely reasonable prices, I might add. And cheese sticks from the Grant County Dairy Promoters. You'll be able to call ahead if you have a larger order. 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Again, the proceeds will benefit the Platteville 4th of July fireworks. Look for that. We're going to be hosting right here at the old radio station in Platteville. We also need to thank Edward Jones, Bob Hunhausen, financial advisor, for helping us out with promoting this event. It's Bob Middendorf's birthday bash, so come hang out with Bob a week from Friday from 11 until 1 at the radio station. All right, so we move right on. 97.7 Country WGLR, your weatherology tri-state forecast coming up. And Riley Green, that's next.
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3: partly cloudy skies tonight with lows around 43. 61 tomorrow. Cloudy skies expected tomorrow night. Slight chance of rain showers. Lows level off around 45. Daytime highs approaching 63 Friday with a chance of rain showers. Slight chance for storms. 71 on Saturday. Currently, it's 64 degrees. I'm staff meteorologist Jennifer Wojcicki.

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0: Blake Shelton and Let Him In Anyway. On 97.7 Country, WGLR, I was looking at birthdays for today. I see John Party, country music singer, is 41 today. Happy birthday to John. Former NASCAR driver and now NHRA dragster driver, Tony Stewart, the guy who can drive anything. He's celebrating birthday number 55. Became a dad here in the last year or two as well. Let's see, who else is celebrating today? Oh, Cher. My goodness, Cher is 80. How is that possible? She's had an amazing career, you know that? And she's the first to admit, you know, plastic surgery has helped out. But still, she does look amazing for 80. Super talented. And the one that always kills me, Mindy Cohn. Remember Mindy from The Facts of Life? I don't know, maybe it's just because of my age or a similar age. Mindy Cohn is celebrating birthday number 60 today. How is that possible? She was a kid when she was on Facts of Life. We've got, coming up next hour, Murph's Smile File story that we will share. And, of course, more of the Tri-State's best variety of country. I promise you it will be good. So hang around.
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3: Here's your WGLR Tri-State forecast. Partly cloudy skies tonight with lows around 43. 61 tomorrow. Cloudy skies expected tomorrow night. Slight chance of rain showers. Lows level off around 45. Daytime highs approaching 63 Friday with a chance of rain showers. Slight chance for storms. 71 on Saturday. Currently, it's 64 degrees. I'm staff meteorologist Jennifer Wojcicki.

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D. Michael in for Dave Murphy. We've got Murph's Smile File story coming up. A bunch of kids in California have got a good story to tell, and I'll share it.

0: Holmes and Be By You on WGLR. Hope you're having a good day. It's the afternoon cruise. Got your forecast details coming up in just a few moments for you. Thomas Rhett Music and Bailey Zimmerman still ahead. Merce Smile File story for your Wednesday. We head to California this time around, and students in Cali took it upon themselves to help save a wildlife area where they enjoyed watching live streams of a bald eagle habitat. Apparently, recently, the area has been threatened by a potential housing development. They wrote letters to family, influencers, and celebrities trying to raise the $10 million needed to prevent the area from being bulldozed. Well, the students have also been raising money on their own by doing bake sales, lemonade stands, and even making bald eagle origamis. These kids are hustlers. Get this. They are moving the needle. I told you $10 million was needed. Now, the campaign to save the area has already raised $3 million. Almost a third of the way to their $10 million goal. That's amazing. Obviously, they've had some donors with the big checkbook have stepped up because, you know, bake sales aren't necessarily going to get you there. But every dollar helps, no doubt. So good luck to them. That's great. That's Murph's Smile File story. So we'll get to your forecast in a moment. And Vincent Mason, wish you well. That's next on the Afternoon Cruise.
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8: 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Here's your WGLR Tri-State Forecast. Partly cloudy skies tonight with lows around 43. 61 tomorrow. Cloudy skies expected tomorrow night. Slight chance of rain showers. Lows level off around 45. Daytime highs approaching 63 Friday with a chance of rain showers. Slight chance for storms. 71 on Saturday. Currently, it's 64 degrees. I'm staff meteorologist Jennifer Wojcicki.

0: Bailey Zimmerman and Chevy Silverado on WGLR. Hey, we want to put you up close to see Billy Currington at Five Flags Center on Friday, May 29th, a week from Friday. Just jump on our website, WGLR.com, look for the contest page, and tell us the craziest thing you do to win up-close tickets to see Billy Currington. It's going to be a good show. So if you've got something you'd be willing to do in front of a camera or with a family member watching, yeah, as long as it's legal, it qualifies. Have fun, go nuts. If you're too shy to do something crazy, we'll still let you enter to win tickets. Rob Spangler will announce the winners on The Big Show next Tuesday, the day after Memorial Day, May 26th. 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Sign up now. You could be our next winner. Good luck. More of the Tri-State's best variety of country on the way.
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11: Here's your WGLR Tri-State forecast. Partly cloudy skies tonight with lows around 43. 61 tomorrow. Cloudy skies expected tomorrow night. Slight chance of rain showers. Lows level off around 45. Daytime highs approaching 63 Friday with a chance of rain showers. Slight chance for storms. 71 on Saturday. Currently, it's 64 degrees. I'm staff meteorologist Jennifer Wojcicki.

0: It's Lone Star and Amazed. On the afternoon cruise here at WGLR Country Gold. That from 1999. Yeah, it's been a little while. So word is out, the Super Bowl for the year 2030 is going to be in Nashville. Of course, they've got the new stadium that's going up. It's beautiful. I just drove by it here back in April, early April. I was in Nashville and I got on a detour somehow that ended up downtown and drove right smack past the new stadium. Yeah, it's gorgeous. Parking might be an issue, but anyway. NFL owners voted yesterday to bring the biggest event in sports to Music City, which is pretty cool. So hopefully that means that we can finally get back to a country music entertainer at the Super Bowl. That would be nice. All right, time for me to check on out of here. We've got Bob Bittendorf tomorrow morning at 5 o'clock with the Farm Show and Rob Spangler with the Big Show. That will kick off at 6 a.m. tomorrow morning on 97.7 Country WGLR. I'm Dean Michael. You have a great night, and we'll chat again tomorrow afternoon at 3 o'clock. Take care.
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6: From sunrise in the fields to late nights in the barn, agriculture never stops, and neither does Brownfield Ag News. 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We understand agriculture and the importance of bringing clarity to complex issues and telling the stories that often go unheard. From local to national, from the field to the capital, Brownfield Ag News is agriculture's voice. Stay informed, stay connected. Brownfield Ag News, where agriculture lives.
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9: Here's your WGLR Tri-State forecast. Partly cloudy skies tonight with lows around 43. 61 tomorrow. Cloudy skies expected tomorrow night. Slight chance of rain showers. Lows level off around 45. Daytime highs approaching 63 Friday with a chance of rain showers. Slight chance for storms. 71 on Saturday. Currently, it's 64 degrees. I'm staff meteorologist Jennifer Wojcicki.